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1: There you go. There's a couple blues bangers back to back. That was Early in the Morning from Kim Wilson. 9 minutes of bluesy bliss. Then we heard I'm in the Mood from John Lee Hooker. Before that, we heard a jazzy version of Creep by Karen Souza. And next, I'm going to keep my blues, blues mojo happening. You're going to keep the blues coming at you. Sometimes I go off a little bit, maybe a bit jazzy, a bit folky or whatever, but I'm going to give you 3 hardcore blues songs in a row. This is Bertha May Lightning with the Dumpster Grooves. There's some good harp in here and some strong vocals from a very strong woman. This is Ain't No Man Alive Can Handle Me. When you hear her start singing, you're gonna know it's true.

Bertha May Lightning. Ain't no man alive can handle me. And I gotta say, I feel a little bit like a moth going to a flame. I know it's bad for me to go, but there's something very captivating about that voice nonetheless. Let's get back to some Canadian content. A little gentleman named Jake Soberlak. He's from Kamloops, BC. He's only 17. Not too long ago, he was digging through his grandfather's record collection and stumbled on some blues, and he's been taken by it ever since. This is his new, big, just-released hit, You Gotta Leave, and it's right here on Canoe.

That was 17-year-old Jake Soberlak from Kamloops, BC. Name to watch. If you're that good at 17, I'd say you got a pretty promising blues career ahead of you. I'd like to play you now a really cool bluesy, funky, soulful, swampy tune from a band that originated in Leeds, England. This is the New Master Sounds featuring Lamar Williams with Let's Go Back.

that tune. That was the new Master Sounds with Let's Go Back. I got a song, actually a couple songs I'm going to send out to my friend Anna Morgan and her lovely family. She suggested I play some Bernard Allison. I forget the song she mentioned, but I actually scoped out the rest of the album and I thought, boy, oh boy, these songs are actually much more appropriate to her. They have a bit of a spiritual theme to them, but they're done in a slide guitar. So you're going to recognize these songs, but Bernard makes them bluesy, which is pretty cool and pretty special to my blues friends, the Morgans. So here you go, a double shot from Bernard Allison, Step Down and Talking Guitar on K.

Hasta.

Bye.

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1: 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Looks okay. The world survives into another day.
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3: I'm Lisa from The Highlander.
4: 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You know, it's been 3 years since Meta blocked Canadian news from its platforms. And since then, you haven't been able to get local reporting on Facebook or Instagram.
3: Adam, Mike, and I, we're all trained journalists who do our best to report stories fairly and accurately. 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But for up-to-the-minute local news and information, you've had to rely on social media. Indeed, we've seen some distressing cases of outright misinformation posted as news, and that's bad for our community.
4: So that's why we at The Highlander have done something to fix that. 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We'll be posting there when anything happens, like if the school buses are canceled, the highway is blocked, or if there's an interesting event happening on the weekend. There will also be posts from other organizations within Halliburton County, just like on Facebook.
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4: 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We all know it's nicer in Halliburton, but it's also nicer in the app, because it's just for us.
3: Visit the Highlander app now to check it out and create an account.

Well, let's straighten it out by O.V. Wright. I suppose every couple has to have those conversations every now and then. Certainly, I've had to have a few over the years. Not due to any of my bad behavior, of course. We've got 15 minutes left and a few tunes to go. I think I'm going to knock off a bit early. Please stay tuned for David Mayer's session show. But I've got lined up for you Farther Up the Road from Bobby Blue Bland, Please Don't Go from Sonny Terry and Brownie McGee, If You Love Me Like You Say from Albert Collins, and Every Time I Get to Drinking from Sunnyland Slim. Thanks for tuning in and all your kind texts and messages. It really brought me up. I was feeling a little low coming up here. So thank you all so very much, and see you next week.

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Well, good evening and welcome. It is Tuesday Night Sessions. This is David Mayer with the program tonight on the man that Jerry Wexler of Atlantic Records once called the greatest drummer in the world, Roger Hawkins. Roger Hawkins stands as one of the great studio drummers of all time. He's a member of the famed Muscle Shoals rhythm section. He played on dozens of soul and R&B hits. His ability to keep time has been described as unshakable. Roger Hawkins, ironically, was born up north in Mishawaka, Indiana, back in 1945, but he grew up in Green Hill, Alabama, which is about a half hour north of Muscle Shoals. As a regular churchgoer, young Roger developed an early appreciation for music. By age 13, he was showing proficiency with rhythm, so his parents purchased his first set of drums. By the time he was 16, he was playing regularly with a band called the Del Rays and hanging out at Fame Recording Studios, which about the time of this recording in 1962 had just had Muscle Shoals' first hit record, You Better Move On by Arthur Alexander. The Del Rays would include Roger Hawkins' longtime musical partner Jimmy Johnson on guitar. It's a very early Rick Hall production and only the second single released on Rick Hall's Fame label. It is Jimmy Ray Hunter and the Del Rays, the recording debut of drummer Roger Hawkins from 1962 on Tuesday Night Sessions.

An early theme session and an early session for drummer Roger Hawkins on Canoe FM, the girl that radiates that charm. Jimmy Ray Hunter and the Delrays from 1962. When Hawkins started hanging around Fame Studios, Rick Hall already had a rhythm section. That group eventually moved to Nashville with the promise of twice the money that Rick Hall would ever pay, and they all went on to have very successful careers up there. Roger began doing session work at Fame, and by 1966 was doing so on a semi-regular basis. Fame did not yet have the great track record, so things were still a little slow. Many Fame sessions had the artists using their own bands at that time, Joe Simon, Joe Tex, and Bobby Moore and the Rhythm Aces. Things started to take off after the first million seller came out of Muscle Shoals, but it didn't come out of the Fame studio. Rick Hall had spoken to Jerry Wexler by phone, and Wexler congratulated him on the songs he was releasing. Wexler said, "If you ever come across something you think is a hit, give me a call and we'll work something out." Well, not long afterward, Rick Hall's staff songwriter Dan Penn told him about a session that was being worked on across the river at another little studio. Rick heard the song and called Wexler to tell him that he had, quote, a number one for him. Not a number two or a number three, a number one. Wexler picked it up for Atlantic Records, and it did indeed go to number one. Spooner Oldham on organ, Roger Hawkins on drums, and vocals from Percy Sledge on Canoe FM.

Percy Sledge worldwide smash from 1966. Percy was from Layton, Alabama, which is just a couple of miles from the famed studio. What Jerry Wexler found fascinating and came to extol over time was the Southern method of recording. Up in New York, an arranger would write out all the musical parts for all the musicians, someone else would hire those musicians, and the songs would end up being recorded in three-hour intervals, with the musicians' union typically lurking somewhere in the background. It's all very clinical. Down south, songs were often incomplete, and the musicians would work the song up in a half hour or so out on the studio floor. They all had experience and musical knowledge to call upon, and they could all pull up what was needed from somewhere in their memory banks. In this way, the musicians were actually a key part of the writing process. And this might be one of the best examples. Wilson Pickett was sent down to Muscle Shoals to record by Atlantic Records in May of 1966. They didn't have much to work with on this song, except it did have a great groove. Chips Moman, playing guitar on the gig, supplied the riff off the top, but he said they had nothing without an intro and a turnaround. So they just worked it out on the floor. They had Wilson singing the count in, which was something different, then Chip's riff, and Tommy Cogbill's rubbery bass line. Roger Hawkins said, quote, "Wilson Pickett slapped out the beat he wanted for Land of a Thousand Dances on his leg, and I took it from there." Roger Hawkins plays with everything he has on this one. It turned out to be one of the 60s greatest dance records. It is Wilson Pickett on Canoe FM. One, two.

Dan Penn had the keys to Fame Studios, and he would often go in and record late-night demos. He and Spooner had come up with that song about a year before, and then it got picked up by James and Bobby Purify in 1966. Another soul smash for Rick Hall and his team of musicians. It was during that Wilson Pickett session that Jerry Wexler turned to Roger Hawkins and said, quote, "You're a very good drummer, son." Roger said that comment meant as much to him as anything he ever heard in his career, and it gave him the confidence that he belonged. They also cut Mustang Sally at those same Wilson Pickett sessions in 66. We are looking at drummer Roger Hawkins this evening on Tuesday Night Sessions, a man who played on so many hits it's like shooting fish in a barrel. There's so many to choose from. Atlantic Records signed Aretha Franklin and sent her down to Muscle Shoals to record with the Southern Rhythm Section. The combination would produce a long string of hits for the gal they called the Queen of Soul. It almost never came off. One song was completed, but the second one fell apart amidst a lot of bad feeling and a fist fight between Rick Hall and Aretha's husband and manager, Ted White. It turned out to be the end of Aretha and Muscle Shoals and the end of Atlantic's association with Rick Hall and Fame. Here's the song they completed. It got it all rolling for Aretha Franklin back then. Spooner Oldham's opening riff set the mood for the whole recording to fall into place. It is Tuesday Night Sessions on Canoe FM.

0: Less than a month later, the group minus Rick Hall were recording Respect with Aretha up in New York City. Rick Hall, still hoping to salvage some of that Atlantic business, agreed to let his musicians go up there to New York City to finish those and additional Aretha recordings. Atlantic was gone, but there were other record companies out there, and another came calling. We've got more of Roger Hawkins' drum sessions just ahead on Tuesday Night Sessions after this.
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0: Back on Tuesday Night Sessions, more of our look at drummer Roger Hawkins with his ability to play in a Southern-style deep pocket and lay down some commanding, song-serving drum parts that made him in demand with record producers. As house drummer at Fame Studios in Muscle Shoals, Alabama, Hawkins cut a motherload of landmark 60s hits, and you're hearing only a small portion of them. Chess Records sent the next visitor down to Fame. She'd been out of the spotlight for a couple of years, so this turned out to be a return to the charts in a big way for Etta James in 1967. Tell Mama on Canoe FM.

Eddie James with the Fame Session from August of 1967, and the flip of that song, I'd Rather Go Blind, wasn't that popular when it was released, but it has since become one of Eddie James' signature tunes. For a year and a half, the Muscle Shoals musicians made a few more trips north for more Aretha sessions, and they were also helping some of the local talent break through down in Alabama. In this case, Clarence Carter from downstate Montgomery. Tell Mama was actually his song. It was a rewrite of Tell Daddy, which he released on Atlantic about a year before and nobody paid much attention to. In 1968, this was the song that broke Clarence Carter nationally. Slip Away on Tuesday Night Sessions.

I think I mentioned it before, but long before I knew who actually played on those Aretha sessions, I remember thinking, man, that's a great band Aretha's got behind her. Well, you'll find that one on the flip of Seesaw in 1968. Roger Hawkins did a whole long list of hit recordings with Aretha, all up in New York. Since You've Been Gone, I Say a Little Prayer, Chain of Fools, and then the albums, Lady Soul, I Never Loved a Man the Way I Love You, or Aretha Now, or Aretha Arrives, and Spirit in the Dark. Couldn't resist that one, though. Sweet, Sweet Man, because the drums of Roger Hawkins are right out front. The Muscle Shoals Rhythm Section's days at Fame Records were at an end by 1969. Atlantic Records put up the money to set the Fame Rhythm Section up in a new home, about a mile away on Jackson Highway. They called it Muscle Shoals Sound, and Jerry Wexler sent a whole series of the company's acts to Muscle Shoals to record some magic. But the magic didn't happen. The first album recorded there was by Cher, and it failed. The Buzz Skaggs album next failed to score big, even though Loan Me a Dime from the Sessions became his concert closer for most of his career. It was an auspicious start, though, for the new operation. Jerry Wexler must have been getting anxious, and then he got envious. It was he who would be singing the praises of the Muscle Shoals recording style, but he couldn't come up with a hit. And then his boss at Atlantic, Ahmet Erdogan, pops into Muscle Shoals to record a new act that he had. And this turned out to be the studio's first number one. I got a new appreciation for the song when I found out who was playing on it. It's R.B. Greaves from 1969.

Wilson Pickett daring to cover the Archies in 1970. And that album, Right On, was recorded at Fame Studios. They'd made peace. Muscle Shoals Sound, and at Jerry Wexler's new Criteria Studios in Miami. I believe that was done in Miami with the Muscle Shoals Rhythm Section and Roger Hawkins, of course. There was an offer in 1971 from Atlantic to move down to Criteria Sound to be the house band. The Muscle Shoals Rhythm Section, to a man, had no desire to move, so they said no, and Atlantic called the loan on Muscle Shoals Sound. They managed to carry on, but were now without their best customer. The Muscle Shoals Rhythm Section were a four-man unit. They had Roger Hawkins on drums, Jimmy Johnson was rhythm guitarist, David Hood played bass, and Barry Beckett was keyboard player. The lead guitar role changed, and those ranks included over the years Eddie Hinton, Pete Carr, and significantly, Dwayne Allman, who sat in during sessions at Fame and at Muscle Shoals Sound for a year or two at this point. This album was recorded at Criteria, also up in New York City, and is notable for Dwayne Allman's slide guitar. Guess I could play a dozen, but one more from Aretha Franklin on Tuesday Night Sessions.

from just before Atlantic Records and the Muscle Shoals Rhythm Section parted ways for a second time, Aretha Franklin on Canoe FM. We're focusing on the drumming of Roger Hawkins this evening on Tuesday Night Sessions. Next, a rival studio reaches out for some help, and where the group got their nickname, the Swampers. When we return after this.

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4: It is David Mayer back on Tuesday night sessions, this evening looking at the rock-solid but

never overpowering drumming of Roger Hawkins. Much of the album, Leon Russell and the Shelter People, was recorded at Muscle Shoals Sound in 1970. It was producer Danny Cordell who's the first to call them the Swampers. There were a lot of people on those sessions, so to distinguish the core group of musicians from whoever was sitting in, he started calling the group the Swampers for what he called their funky, soulful Southern swamp sound. Now you know. Fortune and good timing was also on their side. Stax over in Memphis had lost Booker T and the MGs, their house band, and they now began sending some of their acts over to Muscle Shoals to record. One of the first to visit would be the Staple Singers. Now, I saw them some years ago. When Mavis took her solo on this song, I got shivers down my spine. It was so good. And I can't ever think of that happening before or since. And what would this song be without the unique beat laid down by Roger Hawkins? It's all worked up on the floor. It is Tuesday Night Sessions on Canoe FM.

0: Another Stocks Act to head over to Muscle Shoals to record. That's Mel and Tim from 1972. And just like Wilson Pickett and Aretha, another one of those artists who recorded numerous times in Muscle Shoals was Bobby Womack. So there's lots of great tunes to choose from. I think this one got overlooked at the time, a ballad amongst Womack's more upbeat numbers. It's a song loosely based on Bobby's brother Harry's life in 1972. It took on a different feeling when Harry was murdered 2 years later. Bobby Womack from the Understanding album on Tuesday Night Sessions.
1: Everybody claims that they want the best things out of life.

When Danny Cordell and Leon Russell got Shelter Records together, they signed Tulsa's J.J. Cale. Sent him off to Muscle Shoals. That's Lies from the Really album in 1972. Another example of Roger Hawkins' adaptable drumming. Bob Seger was yet another one who had success with Muscle Shoals recordings, and he returned repeatedly. His first visit came before he hit it big, but Seger really enjoyed working with the Muscle Shoals rhythm section, and with nothing more than a handshake agreement, they turned out to be partners in hits for a decade. From that first visit, the Back in 72 album, it's an Allman Brothers track.

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1: We return on Tuesday night sessions with more on drummer Roger Hawkins this evening. I played Respect Yourself by the Staple Singers a bit earlier. Roger and his fellow musicians also played on I'll Take You There by the Staples, another big hit on Stax Records. Paul Simon famously called Al Bell at Stax Records to ask him if he could get the same black Jamaican musicians that played on I'll Take You There. Al replied, "Yes, Paul, I can get you those same musicians, but you'll find they're decidedly pale." Paul Simon booked 2 days of studio time to record one song at Muscle Shoals Sound. They knocked that off in a couple of hours, so Paul Simon started playing songs for the band on his acoustic guitar. And he said, "Tell me if you hear anything you like." They picked this next one. The Muscle Shoals musicians gave the song what Hawkins described as a loping feel. He said, "I got an old 2-inch tape box, like the big reels used to come in. I put some newspaper in the box and played the pattern on it with hard vibes mallets. And I listened back to it, though, and it wasn't quite cutting through, so I kept changing the packing in the box until it came through well. That's where the loping feel comes from. I don't know if that drum part would have sounded that good without it." Roger Hawkins talking about some improvised percussion on Kodachrome. It's Paul Simon on Tuesday Night Sessions.

One of the great unheralded Southern soul singers, Candy Staton on Canoe FM, as we continue our look at the drumming of Roger Hawkins tonight. This next song had a convoluted history on its way to being one of the biggest songs of the decade. Southern songwriter George Jackson wrote the song. He recorded a demo of it with the Muscle Shoals rhythm section. A black man singing about old-time rock and roll didn't really fit, so they started looking around for someone else to record it. They brought in a husky-voiced local singer to do a version. That just made them realize the song was a good fit for Bob Seger. They'd never pitched Bob on a song before, but he liked it, and he tried recording it a couple of different times, but couldn't get the groove of that original demo. The end result was they scrubbed George Jackson's vocal off, and the hit version came off the original demo. It sold millions, but here's George Jackson's version of the song, recorded at Muscle Shoals Sound in 1974.

George Jackson, the man that wrote that song with the Muscle Shoals rhythm section in 1974. Paul Simon came back in 75 for another hit, which featured Roger Hawkins quite prominently. You probably recognize the intro to this one. Another smash for Paul Simon. I mentioned his confusion over the Muscle Shoals musicians. It wasn't the first time nor the last that that would happen. In 1975, Rod Stewart was at Muscle Shoals Sound preparing to record tracks for what would become his Atlantic Crossing album. Rod sat in the control room with producer Tom Dowd. He was watching people preparing for the session. They were all white, plugging in and rehearsing and so on. Still unaware the rhythm section were all white, Rod asked, "When does the band get here?" Tom said, "Those guys are the band." Rod said, "Are you having me on, Tom?" Turned out to be a huge album for Rod, with Sailing topping the charts, featuring Pete Carr's guitar. I'll go with a rocker, though, which better shows off Roger Hawkins' skills at the drum kit. Stone Cold Sober on Canoe FM.

0: song called Entre Nous from Boule Noir on Canoe FM. He was the first of the Canadian acts to make the trek to Muscle Shoals, also known as George Thurston, Boule Noir from Quebec. He and his management team figured out they could use the Muscle Shoals rhythm section for the basic rhythm tracks and then embellish them back in Montreal and not lose that important Canadian content credit. Bit of a loophole, but kudos to them for being amongst the first to figure it out. Lots more ahead, spotlighting Roger Hawkins at the Drum Kit when Tuesday Night Sessions continues on Canoe FM in just a moment.
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0: It is David Mayer with more Tuesday Night Sessions. We're spotlighting the drummer for the Muscle Shoals rhythm section, Roger Hawkins, this evening, the man that Jerry Wexler once called the greatest drummer in the world. Roger said one of the secrets to his success was basic. He said, quote, "I was a better listener than I was a player. And I think the other guys were too, because they love music and they had catalogs of music in their brains, just like I had a catalog of stuff where I could pull out certain things and make it work with newer stuff." Well, here's a couple more Quebec acts who made use of the Muscle Shoals rhythm section for their basic rhythm tracks, starting with a Montreal singer and drummer, Richard Tate, 1976. He may have been a drummer, but Roger Hawkins does the drumming on No No Man on Canoe FM.

0: 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You have a 1097 in progress, 104 East 2nd. 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
1: 1 Adam 17, 10-4. We're on our way.

APB, now known by some other name, the All Points Bulletin for the uninitiated. It's a term that went out with Broderick Crawford. Toulouse, the most successful of the Montreal acts to record with the Muscle Shoals Rhythm Section in the 1970s, and that was Roger Hawkins drumming and playing patrolman off the top, apparently, along with Officer Roy Hammond of the actual Sheffield, Alabama Police Department. Toulouse recorded that whole album in French, and then they realized its crossover potential and re-recorded it a year later in English, and it did pretty well. It is Tuesday Night Sessions on Canoe FM, and Cat Stevens visited Muscle Shoals in 1977, long enough to cut this track anyway. It showed up on the Is It So album. Killing Time from Cat Stevens.

Well, Delbert McClinton got the Muscle Shoals Rhythm Section to come on down to Macon, Georgia to record his Second Wind LP in 1978 for Capricorn Records. He'd return to Muscle Shoals again in 1980 for the Jealous Kind album. 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

0: the soulful Eddie Hinton on Canoe FM. And there was a point pre-Aretha in the 1960s where Roger Hawkins and his fellow Muscle Shoals musicians were completely unaware that their music was being widely played and heard, obviously throughout the U.S. and Canada, but all over the world. They were just country boys doing what they knew and loved. Another big name comes to call when Tuesday Night Sessions returns after this.
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0: We're back to wrap up our look at drummer Roger Hawkins on Tuesday Night Sessions. We've reached the point in the program where I'm tossing songs aside left and right. As the top of the hour approaches, the catalog of Roger Hawkins and the Muscle Shoals rhythm section is a lengthy one. Eric Clapton's relationship with Muscle Shoals started when he called Atlantic Records to ask who the guitar player was on Wilson Pickett's Hey Jude. And he ended up hiring Duane Allman for Derek and the Dominoes. Fast forward to 1983, and Eric Clapton put a band together for a recording session over at Compass Point Studio in the Bahamas. In addition to Clapton, it was Albert Lee and Ry Cooter on guitars, Duck Dunn on bass, and Roger Hawkins on drums, without his Muscle Shoals compadres. Slow Down Linda from the album Money and Cigarettes, Eric Clapton on Canoe FM.

Peter Pringle covering Bill the Bounty with the Muscle Shoals Rhythm Section and Roger Hawkins in 1984. In addition to all the tracks I could have played by Aretha, Wilson Pickett, and Bobby Womack, I've cast aside others and given them only passing mention or none at all. Names like Etta James, the Staple Singers, Delbert McClinton, Frankie Miller, Jim Capaldi, T. Graham Brown, Donnie Fritz, Eddie Hinton, Leon Russell, Levon Helm, Clarence Carter, James Carr, Dan Penn, Cher, Lou Ann Barton, Albert King, Charles Chalmers, Lulu, Bob Seger, Candy Staton, Otis Rush, Boz Scaggs, James Brown, Glasgow's Primal Scream, and Willie Nelson. Literally hundreds of great recordings the man has played on. An hour or two just doesn't do him justice. I will slide in one from Dan Penn's 1994 solo album, Do Right Man, though. Roger Hawkins, the focus this evening on Tuesday Night Sessions.

Dan Penn with some of his old Muscle Shoals pals in 1994 on Canoe FM. Roger Hawkins died in 2021 at age 75 in Sheffield, Alabama. He never ventured too far for very long. And if you'd like more on the man and the Swampers, the 2013 documentary on Muscle Shoals is still a great watch. Along with his Muscle Shoals bandmates, Hawkins was inducted into the Alabama Music Hall of Fame in 1995 and the Musicians Hall of Fame in 2008. I do not think the Muscle Shoals rhythm section has been recognized by the Rock and Roll Hall of Fame. In that long list of performers that Roger Hawkins has played with, I did not mention this man. He cut some of his Stax hits in the mid-70s at Muscle Shoals Sound, so we'll go out with Johnny Taylor from his Malico days in 1997. Thanks for listening. Hope you enjoyed the music and join me next week for more Tuesday Night Sessions. It's David Mayer. Good night.

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6: I had it in my head, what I meant to say. 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
1: The following program is an all-language show which includes open discussions on topics related to the LGBTQ plus community and beyond, including, but not limited to, mature subject matter such as sex and sexuality, personal experiences, and more. We aim to create a respectful and inclusive space for all. Listener discretion is advised. The views and opinions expressed are those of the guests and do not necessarily reflect the views and opinions of the producers and this outlet. Stay tuned for thought-provoking conversations and so much more.
2: Yes, we did have a father-son relationship with benefits. We met on the 4th of July, 1983. And I had left Long Island. I had left New York, and I was destitute. I had no money. I was sleeping on couches. I, for all intents and purposes, I was homeless.
3: 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That next. So stay tuned. 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

0: Well, hello, and welcome to Rainbow Country. As I like to call it, a little gay radio show working to give voice to the LGBT community and beyond. 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I'm producer and host, Mark Tara. Well, thanks to you, tuning in, streaming, downloading, but ultimately, listening. 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So, today, business communication specialist at the University of Economics in Da Nang, Vietnam, Michael Cavan joins me as my guest and joins me to spill some tea, so to speak, about his personal journey from being a survivor of sexual abuse to opening America's first LGBT-themed restaurant called Out on Main in Columbus, Ohio. Plus, in hour two, music from LGBT artists, independent artists, voices that we've come to know and love in classic disco, classic 80s, classic house, and on this episode, I'm featuring some classic new wave, a three-song trans artist set, Spotlight, and more. All that lies ahead as we start this journey through Rainbow Country. Our first stop, the Rainbow Country Bookstore. Today, Canadian best-selling author Anthony Badalka reads from his 12th novel, Going to Beautiful, a book that tells the story of married gay couple and parents, Jake, a celebrity chef, and Eddie, a fashion designer. They had it all until one day they didn't. By the way, on Amazon.ca, Going to Beautiful has a rating of 4.8 out of 5 stars.
1: Probably one of the most horrific things imaginable have befallen me. I've been struck down with a man cold. So I was holed up in the guest bedroom of the home I share with my husband, Eddie, and beloved French bulldog, Lulu. I heard a faint tap, tap, tap on the bedroom door before it inched open. This let in blazing shafts of cornea-torching hellfire, also known as dim lighting from the hallway. Now, despite mentioning the hellfire thing in what was probably an unkind way, Eddie came in anyway. He gently lowered himself onto the edge of the bed and expressed concern. Lulu was markedly less empathetic. Eddie rubbed my arm. I saw his kind smile and closed my eyes. A while later, I felt his hand on my forehead, testing my temperature. I must have passed the test because he leaned in, kissed me where his hand had been, and whispered, "You're gonna be all right, my love." I don't remember either Eddie or Lulu leaving the room. A while later, I awoke and realized that in my end-of-day stupor, I'd unwisely left my arsenal of medications in the kitchen. No, I mean, maybe I'd done it on purpose. A heap of pills was sure to elicit sympathy and vigilance. They might even inspire Eddie to stock the fridge with mint chocolate ice cream for when I needed it as life-saving sustenance. I tightened a blanket around me for the lengthy journey to the kitchen. I was not convinced I'd make it. Halfway there, I fell against a floor-to-ceiling window, luxuriating in the coolness of the glass against my sizzling cheek. I considered stripping down and plastering my naked body against the pane, but just the thought set my teeth to chattering. If I was going to make it back to bed before daybreak, I knew I had to keep going. In the kitchen, I found my stash of meds, swallowed some, downed 2 glasses of water, checked the freezer for mint chocolate. Disappointed, I set out on my return death march, propelled only by the promise of a warm bed. That was when I noticed it, a flickering light. The flickering light was coming from the other side of the sliding glass door that separates the living room from our expansive outdoor terrace. I took a shaky step towards the light. Wait a second. Isn't that what happens when you're dying? Was I dying? Did I feel compelled to step into the light? Had I taken too many drugs? I checked for a pulse. Seemed strong enough. It was too early for Eddie to have gone to bed, yet there was no sign of him or Lulu in the apartment. Could they be out there, on the balcony, at night, in March? I mean, the weather had been unseasonably warm that week. And, you know, sometimes when that happened, we'd bundle up in the hand-knit sweaters we'd brought back from Ireland, prepare brandy-spiked hot chocolates, crank up the space heaters, and with fragrant steam wafting off our boozy drinks, our noses reddening, our breath dancing in the air, we'd cuddle up on the couch and giggle and laugh and pretend we were two burly fishermen who'd found love on the Irish moors or some such nonsense. So they have to be out there, right? Satisfied with the explanation for the flickering light and convinced I wasn't dying just yet, I turned and headed for bed before the NyQuil kicked in. I was halfway down the hallway when that itty bit of rationality that still lurked in my congested head told me to stop. Eddie would be worried about me. He was sweet that way. As a good husband, I should poke my head outside and announce my status as still breathing. I owed him that much, even if he hadn't brought me the ice cream. With the blanket wound tightly about me, I did a geisha walk from hallway to balcony door. The first thing I noticed through the glass was Lulu, frantically pawing at it. Was she out there alone? Had Eddie somehow forgotten her out there and gone to bed after all? I strained to see out, but saw no sign of him. I slid open the door. Lulu rushed inside, shooting me a belittling look. I stepped onto the balcony, grimacing as my bare feet made contact with the cold floor. It was quiet. Too quiet. Now on the balcony, I saw that the flickering light I'd seen from the kitchen was coming from a statuesque liquid lava lamp, which, according to our interior designer, we couldn't possibly live without. But where was Eddie? Despite protective layers of quilting, I felt a chill and not the fever-induced kind. I moved forward and called out. Hello? Hello, came the response. And there he was, Eddie, standing in heavy shadow. For several seconds, we just stared at one another. How are you? He finally asked. I mean, did the pile of drugs in the kitchen tell him nothing? And had he looked in on me earlier in the bedroom and found me half dead? Or did I hallucinate that? You should go back to bed, he said. Go back to bed. I mean, was I disturbing his evening? It may have been the fever, but his apathetic suggestion really ticked me off. I mean, where was the caring? Where was the worry? Where was the goddamn mint chocolate ice cream? Now, thankfully, before I said any of that, I remembered the sage advice of our neighbor and good friend, Baz. She said, if you don't have anything nice to say, mumble it under your breath and walk away. And that's exactly what I did. And that's exactly the last time I ever saw my husband, Eddie.
0: In the 60s, before the internet, to find each other, queer people needed to actually get together in real space and real time. Since most places didn't tolerate our kind, depending on where you were, your options could be limited. Large cities might have a few specialized commercial spaces, but in the absence of those, it was basically public washrooms, parks, or house parties. They all had their downsides.
2: Commercial spaces required you to spend money, and that's one of the reasons why they were mostly for men. Even in places as big as Toronto, there was seldom more than one lesbian bar at a time. Lesbians earned about 60% of the male wage and probably had more dependents. The economy just wasn't there. The old adage was, gay men go to restaurants, lesbians hold potlucks. Washrooms and parks were also pretty much boys only and could be dangerous, plus parks in the Canadian winter, not so good. You could freeze your willy off. House parties, you needed to know somebody, or know somebody who knew somebody, and so on, and be invited. In terms of commercial life, Montreal had led the pack, developing a sin city reputation during Prohibition in the U.S. in the 1930s. And where there's sin, there's always a place for us. Toronto the Good and Vancouver took a bit longer, but in 1974, Toronto had enough anonymity and a critical mass to produce a small commercial scene. At first, it was mostly straight bars where we were tolerated in a corner as long as we behaved. Next came a few straight-owned venues that served gay clientele. By the mid-70s, a new class of gay entrepreneurs emerged and started to open up on Church Street where rents were cheaper. But not everybody lived in Toronto or Montreal. In smaller centers, where businesses couldn't meet community needs, the lesbian and gay liberation movement of the 70s came up with a new model. Defy economics and do it for ourselves. We might not have a lot of capital, but we did have free labor. For example, the Lesbian Organization of Toronto established a non-profit community center in a ramshackle old Victorian house in 1977. It held dances and brunches and drop-ins and provided meeting spaces and a coffee house and hosted a phone line for a whole generation of women. LOOT, as it was known, was following a strategy already developed elsewhere. In Saskatoon, the Zodiac Friendship Society opened its community center in 1973. Edmonton and Calgary soon followed suit. HALO, the Homophile Association of London, Ontario, started in 1974, and the Halifax Gay Alliance for Equality first began running dances in the Turret in 76 and later turned that into a community center. By the end of the decade, there was a network of lesbian and gay groups providing community spaces in dozens of medium-sized centers across Canada, volunteer-run and community-controlled. This is Tim McCaskill, a gay liberation dinosaur from another planet and author of Queer Progress.
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0: Michael Cavan, hi, how are you?
1: I'm great. How you doing there, Mark? And hello, Canada.
0: I know. I have to say thank you, Michael, for being here to have your voice, your story be heard by the LGBT community and beyond, Michael, especially to talk about you. You're here to get your story out, for us to get to know you. You are in Da Nang, Vietnam. That's where you're living now. Talk to me about gay life in Da Nang, Vietnam. What is that like for you? Because you're from America.
1: That's right. I'm from the USA. My last pit stop in the US was Philadelphia. So I'm a Philly boy. And here in Da Nang, Central Vietnam, you know, Vietnam's pretty cool about the LGBTQ stuff. I've never had an issue. I'm an educator. And it's never come up as an issue. I think that dating apps are pretty popular here. There, from time to time, there are gay bars that pop up and then go away. And there are bars also that are very gay friendly. You can be openly gay here in Da Nang, no problem. I've really appreciated deeply, you know, the warm reception that I've received here in Vietnam. And in my early years here, I traveled all over the country, stayed and lived with many families via Airbnb, and fell in love with the people and the culture. I just love Vietnam with all my heart. And it's such an honor to be here and to live the life that I get to live here.
0: Wow, well said, well said. So your early life, I believe you were born and raised on Long Island. Is that correct?
1: That's right. And if any of your guests have never heard of Long Island, you know, it's a horror story.
0: Well, it's part of New York State. But talk to me about your early life in Long Island, like growing up. What was your growing up life like for you?
1: Well, my growing up life actually began down south in the panhandle of Florida. And I spent my summers down there with my beloved Grandchar, who was my Auntie Mame. And it was a respite from my chaotic family life on Long Island. There was just a lot of chaos. We were all way over our heads when it comes to the realities of life. And, you know, Long Island is a suburban nightmare. It has many good points, and it certainly has a lot of beauty, but it also is suburban hell. And, you know, the land of the Long Island Lolita, Amy Fisher, and her older lover from, you know, 30 years ago, Joey Buttafuoco, that was his name. You know, so Long Island is known for this kind of stuff. We're kind of the Florida of the East Coast, with all due respect.
0: And for yourself growing up, you're a gay man. For yourself growing up, when did that start crystallizing for you in regards to your same-sex attraction? When did you begin to realize that you're not like everyone else?
1: Well, you know, referencing back to my summers in Florida with my beloved Grandchar, my Auntie Mame, you know, I was fascinated with Playboys, and I was fascinated with women and their big boobs and the clothes. And I think that I tied into the gay aspects of Playboy and all the fabulousness of it. So I was quite focused on that as a young person. But then my interest did shift. I had close friends in Florida, a BFF that I, you know, was probably in love with. I just didn't understand the feelings that I had for him. You know, we were the same age, and, you know, we did a lot of stuff together, and we didn't know what we were doing, really. We'd sometimes kiss with a pillow between us, you know, to see what that was like. But while my friend, my best friend, Lenny, was thinking about girls, I was thinking about him. it did help that my parents were determined to bulldoze the homo out of me. And my mother remarried when I was 8 or 9 years old. I was a very effeminate child. At times, I didn't know if I was a girl or a boy. I had really long hair, Buddy Holly glasses. I felt very much not a part of. I felt apart from in my internal world. And I knew that I was different. And I had these attractions, and my parents gave me a lacrosse stick, and I started playing lacrosse because they wanted to man me up. And they're, you know, if you're worried about your son being gay, why put them in a locker room with other naked, boys, which is what they did. And that kind of sparked my curiosity even more. And, by the time I was 13 or 14, I was pretty cleared in that I found same-sex attraction to be my preference. But this was Long Island in the late 70s, and there was no gay straight support groups, nothing like that. I mean, my lacrosse classmates would kill me if they knew I was gay, if I came out at that time. Although they knew I was different and they knew that I was strange, I worked really hard to try to pass and to man up and not to look or sound gay. And it really, forced me to kind of repress, being out and open at a young age and not be myself and try to be what other people wanted me to be, what I thought others wanted me to be, and to try to be this big grand success that my parents envisioned for me, which was pretty bonkers at the time. And I was not suited for Ivy League education. My intelligence is average, especially at that time, and I didn't test well. There were all these bonkers expectations at home about what I should be and where I should go, a lot of ambition, for my future. And I wanted to please my parents, and I wanted to make them proud of me. It was always great when my name was in the Newsday paper because I scored goals playing lacrosse. And, at an early age, I
0: So
1: had
0: you
1: a
0: were a
1: big
0: bit of a
1: hole in.
0: jock.
1: Oh, I played lacrosse, and I was a star lacrosse player on Long Island. I mean, I was very good. I played other sports, but in basketball you have to be tall, football you have to be big, but with lacrosse you can be any size. And I was a small guy back then, and I could move fast, and I was very good with the lacrosse stick. And so I learned about teamwork. I learned about camaraderie, and we had some fine moments, our team. And by the time we were juniors and seniors, we knew we were an organism. I mean, we knew where each of us was going to be on the field 3 seconds before they got there. So, I could time my passes and my assists, and I love scoring assists because it meant my teammate got to score the goal. So as much as I was uncomfortable playing lacrosse and being in sports, it did teach me about competitiveness, sportsmanship, and teamwork.
0: So at
1: But
0: what at, so at what point did you start getting the call and the interest to visit Manhattan? When did,
1: Well,
0: was that in high school that
1: yes.
0: you started to go to Manhattan? Because then that you became
1: Right.
0: a whole other person.
1: I did, yeah.
0: My
1: But
0: understanding is that you ended up being, you ended up working.
1: I did. I worked the streets. Early on, I found that, having sex kind of filled the hole inside, for a while. And I was a hottie back then. I wasn't a supermodel, but I was easy on the eyes. Most people would agree. So I did pretty well, when it comes to, meeting people. And in Manhattan, I found pretty quickly that I had some star quality, and I discovered these hustler bars. Notorious ones. Probably one of the most notorious is Rounds. It was, I think, at 53rd and 3rd or somewhere on the east side. And I discovered these bars, and I discovered that, I could sashay around. I got lots of attention. Older, wealthier men bought me drinks. They'd buy me clothes and dinners. And I love the attention, and I love being adored. I love sashaying around and showing off. And I felt like I didn't see myself as a prostitute or an escort because I didn't accept money. I was not exchanging money for my time. I was more into the adoration and the gifts that these older men would give me and the affirmation that I would receive from them. That's where I was getting my worth. And of course, drugs was a big deal back then. And so, if you had drugs, I was your friend. And, look, this is 40 years ago, and I can talk about this now. I've done lots of therapy. I've forgiven myself for that stuff. And I look back on it now and smile because, I did get to live through a very interesting time in New York City where, you could go in to the city at 6 p.m. hang out on the east side, have some nice man buy me dinner, then continue the evening, go score some drugs somewhere, hit Studio 54 or Xenon, get more drugs, meet more people, and then at 3 a.m. wind up at Crisco Disco, which was an after hours bar, as well as other after hours bars, and where drugs were openly used, in the VIP room, celebrities, the whole thing. I mean, I was swept away in this very glamorous, interesting life. I had a tryst with Steve Rubell, who was the owner of Studio 54. I got around. I got around, and I wanted to meet interesting people, influential people, people who'd become celebrities. I talked to a lot of folks about their experiences, and I was very curious, and I wanted to chart my own path. I didn't know that I was making choices that, would eventually, become part of my history and a well-known part of my history,
0: Did you end up going? Did you end up going to Studio 54 then?
1: Oh, absolutely. I was at Studio 54. It was after it reopened. So, I would read about 54 in the New York Post, page six, read about all these celebrities in the late 70s when I was a teenager, read about it and dream about going to Studio 54. And then when I was old enough and I discovered New York City, I would go and I would stand out by the rope. And I did that a few nights, didn't get in. And then eventually Mark Beinecke, the door person, I guess, decided he liked me, and I got on his good list, and he admitted me. And then from then on, I was always admitted when I approached the rope there at Studio 54. And one thing that Studio 54 did was it had these very exciting gay nights on Sunday nights, and there would be thousands of gay men dancing in unison, and it was thrilling for this 19, 18, 19-year-old to see so many gay people together dancing in this environment. It really just was thrilling. And I enjoyed and I joined in. And I had some really fantastic experiences at 54 and at those after hours clubs. And I mean, I'm glad I got to experience it. I'm glad I survived. I'm glad I was too afraid to go into those back rooms. I'd see people going into these back rooms and not coming out, and I'd just sit there and drink and watch. And thankfully I was scared, and maybe that saved me, I don't know. But I was very lucky. I was very lucky that I survived all of that. Within a few years, AIDS, was happening, and acquaintances were dying, people were dying. It happened very fast, and it was shocking at the time. And we all kind of had we changed our behaviors sexually so that we could survive. And I survived. I'm one of the lucky ones. I don't know why, but I did. And here I am now at 60, telling the tale.
0: And on that note, we'll return after this Rainbow Country update.
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0: Hi, I'm Carol B., the host and producer of radio programs Ruby Slippers and Through the Looking Glass. 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And so it's so very important to have a program like Rainbow Country, whose mandate is to provide a platform for the LGBT community to have a voice, share ideas, and promote inclusiveness. 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

0: So Michael, Kevin, we're here. We're talking about you getting to know your life story to a certain degree. So you're growing up on Long Island. You're working it in Manhattan, and at some point, you end up moving to Tampa, Florida, where you end up meeting Frank Cavan, a gay business mogul, a gay business owner, had a number of gay bars and restaurants. And the two of you end up having a relationship. He ends up adopting you, and you guys end up moving to, I believe, Houston, Texas.
1: Dallas,
0: Texas. So here's the question. How did the two of you originally meet? How did you originally meet your daddy with benefits, Frank Cavan?
1: Yes, we did have a father-son relationship with benefits. We met on the 4th of July, 1983. And I had left Long Island. I had left New York. And I was destitute. I had no money. I was sleeping on couches. I, for all intents and purposes, I was homeless. And I had really no prospects for the future. Family members that were supportive had cut me off. And so I went down to Florida to live with an aunt, wound up in Tampa. And on that fateful day, I went to the big nightclub called the Old Plantation on Tampa Boulevard and walked in with $20 in my pocket and no future. And I sit at the bar and I look over and there's this older gentleman, larger. He kind of reminded me of my grandfather. I don't know if that's a good or bad thing. Smiled at me. I smiled at him. And this was a bar that Frank owned, that he developed. And Frank Cavan was a gay bar and nightclub mogul back in the 70s and 80s. And over his career, he developed at least 60 different brands. Although a few were bombs, most of them were successful, and some of them were uber successful. And probably his best known brand is JR's Bar and Grill, which has its flagship store, its flagship location in Dallas and other locations in Texas and so on. So we met, we connected. He could tell that I was hungry and that I was a little desperate. He said that he's always looking for young talent. He has an organization back in Texas. He owns clubs and so on. So the evening progressed onto a Chinese restaurant where we got very, very roaringly intoxicated. Yes, we wound up back at his luxury condominium on Bayshore Boulevard. And his nickname for the bed was the workbench. Yes. So, you know, as RuPaul says, you better work. So, you know, I was 20-year-old. I got to work. I knew what to do. I was no stranger to old men's bodies. and I knew what to do. And we connected. And you would think that this was a, you know, transactional situation. But there was an emotional connection with me and Frank. And we did pull each other up. I did move to Dallas the following week where he had, you know, six or seven different clubs that he was actively operating. Yes. And I went really from rags to riches overnight, you know, from being destitute to living in his penthouse apartment in the sky and becoming, you know, the topic of gossip and criticism by the community in Dallas. I was told right to my face, we see you as a concubine, as a whore. Mm. When I was on Frank's arm, we go into his clubs. There was always a parting of the waves whenever Frank entered his clubs. And I'd be on his arm and people would laugh and snicker and point at me. And there were a few looks of admiration, but for the most part, you know, welcome to the world of vicious Dallas queens. Of which I became one.
0: How long were you guys together? For ultimately?
1: Well, we met in 83, yes. Mm-hmm. And unlike the other young men in Frank's life, I really didn't want a car. I didn't want a bar. I wanted an education. Yes. So, and I was the first young man in his life that wanted an education. Everybody else wanted other things. And I wanted an education. So I quickly enrolled at SMU, Southern Methodist University in Dallas, also known as Send Money Urgently. even back then, it was quite expensive. And I began education, and I began working for his firm, Cabin Enterprises, in Dallas doing PR. And I was living with Frank. And the following year, we wanted to find a way, or I, let's be clear here. I wanted to find a way to have a legal connection. And I suggested, I said, Frank, how about if you adopt me and I become your son, your legal son? And back then, that was one way. It was neither common or uncommon, but it did happen that same-sex couples would adopt each other legally as adults as a way to have a legal connection. It was our form of gay marriage at the time. And so we did that, and we were in the courtroom, you know, with the judge and these kids and their parents and cakes and balloons. And there's Frank and I, and the judge, looked at us and he says, okay, I'll grant your adoption, but you don't have to sit on my lap like the other kids were. So we all had a good laugh. And, Frank and I hitched up via adoption, and things were moving along. But, I had demons. I had inner monsters. I was born with alcohol in my breath. I come

0: movie. You know, I was like a gay Tony Montana there, and with my entourage. And eventually I bottomed out and I wound up in treatment there in Dallas. Worried calls to Frank, who was, in Florida at the time. And he said he would support my treatment. He did come visit me during family week when I was in treatment. And, one of the things the counselor said was, if you guys are going to make it, you kind of need to move. You need to move away from father son with benefits and just be father son. And Michael, move out of the condo, move out of the luxury penthouse in the sky, move onto campus and move toward a more normal, less chaotic life. And, we took the counselor's advice seriously. We did that with tears. And then Frank and I transitioned into a father-son relationship. He was rooting for me. I was continuing my education. I was traveling to Europe. And we eventually, we eventually ended the intimacy part of our relationship, but we maintained an emotional intimacy as father-son. And he did, find other partners. I found other partners as well. But we stayed connected. And after I returned, I did a couple of international study trips. And when I returned from Russia in 1985, he said to me, he said, Michael, you're studying theater at SMU. I need you to be my heir. I need you to learn this business. I need you to not be learning how to be a ballerina, he said, but to become a business person. So I took what he said seriously. We had identified a location in Washington, D.C. We had been going to Washington frequently. Frank was a Republican, and he was a major donor for the Republican Party. We went to the White House multiple times, met President Reagan at the time, Vice President Bush. I've got pictures of Frank with these people. I've got receipts to back all this up on my website, michaelcavin.com, plug. And so we had this really interesting life. And back then there was no internet. So although the Republican Party, initially probably didn't know much about Frank, eventually they learned and they took the money. They didn't care. They were happy to take our money, happy to take the gay bar money back then. So, he suggested when I got back that I run a JR's, a branch in Washington, D.C. We'd been going to Washington. We'd found a location. And I said, OK, I'll run it. And I took a year off from school. And 2 weeks into it, Frank had a stroke and he became fairly incapacitated, very reliant on the people around him. Yes. And you can imagine that everyone's vying for Frank's attention. He kind of manipulated people to be loyal to him and to hate each other in his organization, divide and conquer and all that business. But he became, our relationship changed dramatically. And he really was never able to appreciate, because of cognitive issues, what I was accomplishing in Washington. And there were other nefarious characters involved in this whole gay bar intrigue and drama. And I write a lot. I write in detail about this soap opera in my memoir, which is in development. It's called Spilling the Tea, and it is in development. And there was just a lot of intrigue in this gay bar dramatic empire, lots of backstabbing, viciousness. And I remember all of it, and I write about it. And it is fascinating. And, for viewers and for gay men of a certain age, yes, we all remember that, gay bars were always interesting, but it was always the gay bar owners that were the most interesting, because you really have to be a personality to own a gay bar.
1: Okay, so you're there. And you're living your life. You're there in Dallas, and at some point, you end up getting a package, and you get a package with photos and with videos, and this package that you end up getting contains images of yourself and videos and all this sort of stuff, and it's from your former high school, I believe, music teacher, Larry Lane Bateman.
0: That's right, drama teacher.
1: Your drama teacher, and. Yeah. Let's circle back to your time on Long Island. And in a nutshell, what happened between yourself and your drama teacher?
0: Okay. Well, I took a speech class from Doc Bateman. We called him Doc Bateman. He was beloved. I mean, we loved him. We looked up to him. We worshipped him. We, his students. I took a speech class when I was 15 from him. And he was very complimentary, wrote me great notes, high grades. And this, he was really the first male teacher at North Shore High School, where I went to school, that I really connected with. The other male teachers, for the most part, didn't like me. But I connected with Larry Lane Bateman. I

0: did well in his course. I didn't know that all that attention he was giving me at 15 was grooming. Yes. And then I would spend time with him during the lunch hour. He had hall duty, and I would sit and chat with him. And he seemed interested in my chaotic home life. Yes, I talked about the challenges of my parents and their insanity, their War of the Roses. He seemed very concerned. And when I would look into his eyes and see his concern, I had a sense that this man has some answers for me about who I am. I didn't know and I couldn't articulate it, but there was something that I felt connected to him. And then the following year, he suggested during one of our meetings at hall duty, when he was on hall duty, that hey, he said, hey, let's do an away from school video project. I think you've got talent, you're a great actor, and I'd like to make a video of you, and we can do it at my off-campus home. That's what he suggested. But he said, don't tell anybody because we don't want anyone to get jealous. Keep it between us. And I readily agreed. I eagerly agreed. It sounded really exciting. Video, I'm a great actor. My teacher, thinks I'm doing great, wants to spend time with me. I was very needy. Really, I ought to have had on my forehead a neon that said, needy boy from chaotic family, easy
1: So
0: for the taking.
1: you guys end up making a
0: Yeah.
1: video, you end up making a video, and you end up having a sexual relationship
0: Right,
1: with this
0: right.
1: teacher, and he's essentially grooming you and taking advantage of you.
0: Yes. And I didn't realize it. I mean, the scenario of the video project was that my character, a 16-year-old boy, returns home. He's been exposed at school as gay, and he returns home and has decided to kill himself. So a lot of the filming took place in a bathroom. He asked me to take off my clothes, sit in the bathtub. Put tea on my arm because when you put it in water, it looks like blood is coming out. Now, can you imagine that an adult did this scenario with such a bad ending for a gay person, which was very 1950s and 60s, yes, and suggested this scenario, and we did it. And he did, I was naked. He got me out of my clothes. Around his house, he had pockets of pornography. Pornography magazines. He gave me alcohol. He gave me marijuana. We smoked marijuana. And he suggested, he said, Michael, I want to be the first man to make love to you. And he framed it that if we don't do this, he would not continue the relationship. That's how he framed it. So my sense is if I did not consent and do this, I would lose him. But let's be clear, this was not his first time at the rodeo. Yes, he was using pornography, alcohol, cannabis, and poppers. Okay. Showing me this pornography of kids my own age having sex. It was unbelievable for this 16-year-old to see these images that I'd fantasized about, to see them in real life. It was very stimulating. Ask any predator, and they'll tell you that a 15 or 16-year-old boy is easy pickings, especially if you stimulate them. Yes. And especially if they are needy and vulnerable and want your attention. So ask any predator, and he or she will tell you that. We did that experience. I was quite out of it, and he said, "I'd like to memorialize this by taking Polaroids of you." He took out a Polaroid camera. He said, "You're so beautiful. You have such a beautiful body. Please let me take pictures of you." So he made sexually explicit Polaroids, which I agreed to. And throughout all of this, Mark, I assumed he was my friend. I assumed this was normal. I assumed that he was helping me. I assumed that he was the only person that could answer my questions, that he would be able to answer my questions about my emerging sexuality. Yes. And that he wanted only good things for me. After 3 or 4 weeks and a few more times together, and let's just be clear, I did fall in love with him. I did fall in love with him, and I fell in love with the notion of us living together and having a life together. Now, he is 25 years my senior. Okay. And I am a 16-year-old vulnerable kid. With mixed emotions, it's a lot for a young person to take on these types of feelings. And it was not a level playing field. It was not a level playing field.
1: But later on in your life, you end up, this is later on in your life, you end up being pivotal in getting him out of the education system.
0: That's right. That's right.
1: And
0: So, yeah. So go ahead. Yeah.
1: but that was I guess, your way of ultimately standing up and saying enough with,
0: well, absolutely,
1: with,
0: yeah,
1: with this ongoing abuse that this man was doing in the education system. So,
0: right,
1: well done to you for doing that. Again, I only have a handful of minutes with you. You mentioned earlier that you're working on your memoir, Spilling the Tea.
0: That's right. So, you know, I'm doing what all budding authors do now, is I'm getting my story out there. You know, to be quite honest, it is expected by literary agents and prospective publishers that as an author, you have a following. So if your listeners want to help me, please go to my public Facebook page, Michael Cavan Writer, and follow me. That would help me a lot, because this is what I'm doing, is I'm doing, you know, other types of interviews and other types of coverage so that I can get my story out there. It is an interesting story. They say that, you know, every memoir needs to have three great acts. We've talked about two of them. We haven't even gotten into the third act, which was my co-founding of Out on Main Restaurant, which was the nation's first LGBTQ restaurant in Columbus, Ohio, 1996 to 2002. That's
1: which
0: the third
1: had a lot
0: story.
1: Of people. You had Ellen's mother would visit there. Ellen herself was there, including Eartha Kitt.
0: That's right. Eartha Kitt, Grace Jones.
1: Amazing.
0: Grace Jones and Bruce Vilanch, who was a recent guest of yours on your radio show. He was a visitor and he left us. Oh, and whenever celebrities came, they would always leave us souvenirs and things. And he left us a script of a project that he was working on and he signed it. He was a lot of fun. And Betty, you know, at the time was doing activism. She was an ally. She was traveling all over the United States and she'd be in Ohio once or twice a year. She'd always come to our restaurant and she'd say, someday I'm going to bring Ellen. And we're like, yeah, bring Ellen. And on her 70th birthday, Betty was in town. Ellen was doing a show at the Palace Theater. And Ellen asked Betty, where do you want to go for your birthday dinner? And she says, I have the perfect place. So it was the first time as a restaurant owner that I actually had to be a bodyguard to kind of allow Ellen and her posse to have dinner because they were groupies and everything. Mm-hmm. But after dinner, they couldn't have been more gracious. And I toured Ellen around the restaurant, showed her all of our memorabilia and Elton John costume, Liberace, Melissa Etheridge guitar. And she said, Michael, I wanted to do something like this in L.A. I wanted to do a gay cafe when I was first coming out. And this is kind of what I envisioned. So it is so interesting to have had such interesting, wide experiences in this life that I've lived.
1: And I'll have to say, as I have less than a minute with you, Michael Cavan, I have to say, thank you for sharing, just getting some insight into you and your amazing story. Thanks again for your time and thanks again for being on the show. I really, truly appreciate this.
0: Thank you for having me. Thank you, Mark. Thank you, Canada. I used to go to Montreal all the time for getaways, and from Columbus, it's only an hour and a half, and I loved it, and I do love Canada. So, love you, Canada.
1: By the way, on June 4th, 2026, Michael Cavan's memoir, Spilling the Tea, Adventures in a Texas Gay Bar Empire, was published. 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
2: Magnus Hirschfeld made the modern homosexual. He co-founded the world's first gay rights group, the Scientific Humanitarian Committee, in Berlin in 1897. But what is far more important is that he and his colleagues came up with an enormously influential concept of what same-sex desire was, what it meant, and how it fit into the wider world. If you think homosexuality is an inborn quality that cannot be changed and has a biological root, but is not an illness, and if you think gay people are a sexual minority who are born that way and who deserve legal protections just as racial minorities do, you owe those ideas to Hirschfeld and a handful of others. He was among the first to articulate that conceptual model of what it means to be gay in print in 1896.
1: We just heard professor, author, and historian of queer and trans politics, Lori Marhoefer, reading from Racism and the Making of Gay Rights, a sexologist, his student, and the Empire of Queer Love, their powerful new gay history book, about the man who made the modern homosexual, a German physician and sexologist who died at the age of 67 in 1935, Magnus Hirschfeld.
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So if you stay with me, if you stick with me, I hope you think I'm bringing you music worth hearing. 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

we just heard in that queer artist set, out with a bang, Sappho. 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

We just heard Decide, Lost, and Within You. Those tracks from trans singer-songwriter Anna Solces from their debut album, Event Horizon. 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And just like that, this little gay journey through Rainbow Country has come to an end. 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And finally, I want to take this time to thank you for taking your time to be with me. 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

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I'm James Riley, listening to 100.9 Canoe FM. I'm up here in the attic, going to pull an album for tonight's show. Just reaching the milk crates, pull one out here. It's a classic. It's from the band Whitesnake, and the album is called 1987. Whitesnake is the self-titled seventh album by the British rock band with the same name, released in 1987. So that's what they called it, 1987. The album produced a major power ballad hit, Is This Love, along with a number one hit, Here We Go Again. The album was a major crossover hit, eventually selling over 8 million copies in the U.S., making it 8 times platinum. The album peaked at number 2 in the U.S. Billboard 200 charts that year, and number 8 in the U.K. album charts that year. Its success in the U.S. boosted its predecessor, Slide It In, from gold to double platinum status. Its success would see the band receive a nomination for the Brit Award for Best British Group of 1988. Well, that's lots of songs on this to play. I'm going to get to the first two right away. That is Still of the Night and Give Me All Your Love. Listen to classic albums from the Attic, 100.9 QFM. And tonight's classic album is 1987 from Whitesnake.

Well, welcome back to Classic Albums from the Attic. I'm James Riley, listening to 100.9 Canoe FM, and tonight's classic album is 1987 from the band Whitesnake. A little bit on the background. During the supporting tour of the band's previous album, Slide It In, singer David Coverdale and drummer Cozy Powell's relationship had started to strain. 1985, after the band's performance at the Rock Rio Festival in Brazil, the last show for Slide It In on tour, Powell left the group. Prior to his leaving, Coverdale was actually about to fold the band, but executives at Geffen Records, with whom Whitesnake had recently signed with in the U.S. and Canada only, while outside North America they remained with EMI, asked Coverdale to continue working with guitarist John Sykes as they saw potential in the two moving forward. So let me get to the next two songs. They are Bad Boys and Is This Love? Listen to Classic Albums from the Attic, 100.9 Canoe FM, and tonight's classic album is 1987 from the band Whitesnake.

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4: 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I'm James Riley. 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And tonight's classic album is 1987 from the band Whitesnake. A little bit of the songwriting and production of the album. In the spring of 85, Coverdale and Sykes arrived at the town of Le Royale in the south of France and started writing material for the new album. According to Coverdale and bassist Neil Murray, who helped with some of the arrangements, two songs would emerge from these sessions. Would be two of Whitesnake's biggest hits, Still of the Night, based on an old demo by Coverdale and Deep Purple guitarist Richie Blackmore, and Is This Love, originally was written for Tina Turner at the time. So I'm going to get to the next two songs, and they are Here I Go Again and Straight for the Heart. 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

Well, welcome back to Classic Albums from the Attic. I'm James Riley. You're listening to 100.9 Canoe FM, and tonight's classic album is White Snakes, 1987. Coverdale, Sykes, and Murray then moved to Los Angeles, where they rehearsed and started auditioning for drummers and hired Ainsley Dunbar. With their lineup complete, White Snake headed to Vancouver, British Columbia, Canada to lay down plans for the new record. One of the first issues the band faced was John Sykes' desire to achieve a specific guitar sound that he wanted, which eventually he found with a little help from Coverdale's friend and engineer Bob Rock, who had previously worked on the Bon Jovi multi-platinum album Slippery When Wet. The next problem the band faced was a sinus infection, which Coverdale was stricken with. This put the album's production behind schedule, especially when Coverdale underwent surgery, and it took 6 months of rehabilitation program to get him back. Sykes grew impatient and suggested bringing in a new vocalist and carry on without Coverdale, which eventually led to the end of Coverdale's relationship with both John Sykes and producer Mike Stone. After Coverdale recovered, he started work on the vocal tracks with Ron Nevison before soon switching to Keith Olsen, who helped mix the album. So, a little bit of controversy, took a little bit of time, but nonetheless, great album. I'm going to get to the next two songs. They are Looking for Love and Children of the Night. 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
5: 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Different band members came and left after the album. For a new lineup, the band, Coverdale enlisted guitarist Adrian Vandenberg, with whom he had already discussed plans with, and the second guitarist, Vivian Campbell, and a rhythm section to the newly defunct MARS Project bassist Rudy Zarzo of Quiet Riot and Ozzy Osbourne, and drummer Tommy Aldridge of Pat Travers and Ozzy Osbourne. This lineup toured in support of the album and all appeared in the music videos for Still of the Night, which was the most requested video on MTV when it was released. Still of the Night, Is This Love, Here I Go Again, and Give Me All Your Love were the most popular at the time on MTV. And I get to the next two songs right away here, get these in, are You're Gonna Break My Heart Again and Crying in the Rain. 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

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I'm James Riley. You're listening to 100.9 KNU FM, and tonight's classic album is White Snake's 1987. The song Still the Night reached number 18 in the U.S. charts, but the song Here I Go Again was number 1 at the time in the U.S. Billboard Hot 100 charts, and also in Canada, number 1 in 1987. I'm going to leave you with the last song here, Don't Turn Away. Yeah, thanks for listening. Have a great week. Take care of yourselves, and we'll see you next week.

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2: And now it's time for Critter Corner, where we learn about our local wildlife. 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Porcupines do not throw their quills, but when threatened, they contract superficial muscles, which cause the quills to stand up and out from their bodies. In this position, they become easier to detach from the body, especially when the tail is swung toward an attacker. Our North American porcupine has a strong odor to warn away predators, which it can increase when agitated. Porcupines are nocturnal, spending their nights foraging for bark, leaves, and fruits. They're amazing climbers, often found in trees surveying their surroundings. Did you know they play a crucial role in our ecosystems? By feeding on tree bark and branches, they help control tree growth and maintain healthy forests. Plus, their abandoned dens provide shelter for other wildlife. So, next time you spot a porcupine, remember, they're not just prickly, they're vital to our environment. 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
2: 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You can go to places like the West Guilford Shopping Center, Carnarvon, Jug City, Halliburton Highlands Brewery on Highway 35, Eagle Lake Country Market, the Lucky Dollar in Gooderham, Agnew's General Store in Wilberforce, and the Buttermilk Falls Resort. 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And not to be outdone, we have lots of places in Halliburton as well. There's Todd's Independent, Halliburton Foodland, Halliburton Jug City, and last but not least, right here at Canoe FM.
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1: Hi, I'm Tessa from the Haliburton County Public Library. We're continuing our trip around the world through books, with a new destination each week and stories that bring different places and perspectives to life. This week, we're visiting Argentina with On a Night of a Thousand Stars by Andrea Yarura Clark, New York, 1998. At her family's annual summer polo match, Paloma begins to question the carefully curated life of her wealthy Argentine family after a mysterious guest unsettles her diplomat father with cryptic remarks about his past. 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With the help of a university student connected to the children of the disappeared, she uncovers long-buried secrets that force her to question her family, her identity, and everything she thought she knew. As the past collides with the present, Paloma's search for answers places her in the path of dangers that have lingered for decades. To place a hold on A Night of a Thousand Stars, visit haliburtonlibrary.ca. Thanks for listening to Library Talks here on Canoe FM.

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5: I'm Lisa from the Highlander.
6: And I'm Adam, also from the Highlander. You know, it's been 3 years since Meta blocked Canadian news from its platforms. And since then, you haven't been able to get local reporting on Facebook or Instagram.
5: Adam, Mike, and I. We're all trained journalists who do our best to report stories fairly and accurately. That means you can trust what you read in the paper. But for up-to-the-minute local news and information, you've had to rely on social media. Indeed, we've seen some distressing cases of outright misinformation posted as news, and that's bad for our community.
6: So that's why we at The Highlander have done something to fix that. We've created our own app. You can get it at thehighlander.app, and you can install it right directly on your phone. We'll be posting there when anything happens. Like if the school buses are canceled, the highway is blocked, or if there's an interesting event happening on the weekend. There will also be posts from other organizations within Halliburton County, just like on Facebook.
5: Check out the Highlander's new app. You can create an account to get notifications for breaking news and local topics that interest you.
6: And here's the slogan for our app. It's nicer here. We all know it's nicer in Halliburton, but it's also nicer in the app, because it's just for us.
5: Visit the Highlander app now to check it out and create an account.

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And I've been asked about 1,000 times what places I like best. While I've had to base my answers on the friendly people I have found. And if you're inclined to take the time, this is where you'll find my stomping grounds.

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And we found people in this here land that would help a guy along the road. Some of them lived in the country, and others lived in town.

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1: Good morning. On behalf of the Board of Directors of Canoe FM, I want to offer a land acknowledgement. We respectfully acknowledge that Canoe FM is located on the Treaty 20 Mississaugi Territory, which is known as the traditional territory of the Mississaugi and Chippewa Nations, collectively known as the William Treaty's First Nations, which include Curve Lake, Hiawatha, Alderville, Scugog Island, Rama, Wesolay, and Georgina Island First Nations. Canoe FM's volunteers, staff, and board of directors respectfully acknowledge that the Williams Treaty First Nations are the stewards and caretakers of the lands and the waters in perpetuity, and they continue to maintain this responsibility to ensure the health and integrity for generations to come.

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0: Hi, this is Valerie Quinca, General Director of the Highlands Opera Studio. 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
2: Good morning, Halliburton Highlands. It is 7 o'clock on Wednesday, July 29th. It's currently 17 degrees in the Highlands. Seasonal weather in the forecast. I'll have details after the news and sports. Sharon Lynch reporting. Mike Baker wrote in the Highlander, "The region's medical officer of health is calling on the Ontario government to revisit its funding formula for public health agencies ahead of the 2027-28 fiscal year." Dr. Thomas Pigott told Lakeland's Public Health's board of directors recently that since 2016, public health has only received an accumulative 6% increase in funding, which is about 22% less than inflation over that time. "That means we have almost a quarter less capacity today than we did 10 years ago. We're projected to see a doubling in the rate of chronic disease needs over the next 15 years. We need to have conversations about long-term sustainable increases to public health," Pickett said. From Emily Stonehouse in the Halliburton County Echo, "During last Wednesday's regular meeting of County Council, Deputy Treasurer Tanya Rosenberg brought forward a report outlining the next steps for pursuing an application to the Federation of Canadian Municipalities for their Green Municipal Fund Sustainable Municipal Buildings Program. The fund would be used to complete the Pathway to Net Zero Halliburton County Building Decarbonization Feasibility Study. The feasibility study is an opportunity to develop a long-term strategy for reducing greenhouse gas emissions from county-owned buildings while improving operational efficiency and protecting municipal infrastructure investments. Council approved moving ahead with applying for funding for the study." The time is 7:02. Again, from Emily Stonehouse in the Echo, "Since 2022, the County of Halliburton has leased 1007 Deer Point Lane for the purpose of physician recruitment, with a rent price of $2,200 per month. During last Wednesday's regular meeting of County Council, a report noted that the property owners are seeking an increase of $150. There are no additional fees as the owners cover costs for snow removal and cleaning. Council approved the lease renewal for the remainder of the year." Elizabeth Oakley in Frequency News reports, "The veil of secrecy surrounding the planned merger of Fleming College and St. Lawrence College has led the Ontario Public Service Employees Union of faculty and support staff at both colleges to file 6 grievances for failing to keep all parties informed," a local union president said recently. In April, a press release announced the merger to form a much larger post-secondary institution, saying it would allow greater capacity to serve our regions over the long term while maintaining the local college experience. "Increased financial and operational challenges arising from the capping of international students in 2024 led to massive program and staff cuts at a number of Ontario colleges." And taking a look at sports. In baseball from CBC, the Washington Nationals drew 6 walks against former Cy Young Award winner Shane Bieber in a 4-run first inning, and Washington beat the Toronto Blue Jays 8-6 last night. They play again tonight. And in tennis news from CBC, Canada's Leila Fernandez opened her title defense with a first-round victory in the D.C. Open on Monday. Fernandez, the tournament's 7th seed, down Poland's Magda Linette 6-1, 6-4, winning the match in 1 hour, 19 minutes. The 23-year-old from Laval, Quebec, capture the title at the WTA 500 hard court event last year for the biggest tournament win of her career. Okay, let's take a look at the weather. Today, they're calling for a mix of sun and cloud and then clearing near noon. The high will be 23 with a humidex of 26. Tonight, a few clouds, and the low will be 11. Tomorrow, Thursday, is going to be sunny. The high will be 24 with a humidex of 28. Then tomorrow night, clear skies with a low of 12. Friday is going to be sunny with a high of 27. And then Friday night, cloudy with a low of 17. It is currently 17 outside the station right now. Normal temperatures for this time of year would be a high of 26 and a low of 12. And that's your look at news, sports, and the weather, 2706. 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We are community radio coming to you from the beautiful summery lakes, hills, and forests of Halliburton Highlands, Ontario, Canada. Thank you for listening. I'm Sharon Lynch, and I'll be bringing you community information, special features, and plenty of music to get your Wednesday morning off to a great start. Let's begin with local talent Albert John Saxby, actually, and this is called Enough Troubles.

And that was Dancing at the Dirty Ole with Lloyd Segal, Susie Vinnick, and company. It is 7:14, 17 degrees. How are you doing out there? We have certainly had the strangest up-and-down weather, haven't we? But thank goodness we don't have any wildfires, and right now there's no talk of smoky air, but it's not good out there. Not here, but in other parts of the country. We are lucky. So have you got your coffee or your tea or whatever you need in the morning to help you wake up? Thank you so much for tuning in to your Halliburton Morning. And I want to remind you, the birthday club, yep, it comes up at about 7:45. If you know of a birthday or an anniversary, would love to spread the word. All you have to do is text me with the info, 705-457-1009. Love to hear from our listeners. We're going to get back to music in a minute, but I just want you to know, if you don't already know, that we are looking here at Canoe FM to fill a number of volunteer positions. If you think you can help, please contact us during regular business hours. And as a volunteer, I have to say, it's a great place to be. What are we looking for? Well, bingo drivers, the commitment is about 3 hours per month. Bingo callers, that's for Tuesdays at 6 p.m. And someone to help with the bluegrass show on Wednesday nights. So if you think you might be interested in any of these, 705-457-1009 is the number to call, as I say, during business hours. It is a great place to volunteer, wonderful people, and lots of support, which for me is really important. We're going to get back to some more music. This is Catherine McLellan, great Canadian talent, and it's called Water in the Ground on your Halliburton Morning.

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1: 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So it's going to be a big jackpot, I would think, given how much time they have to build it up. There's also a weekly silent auction with art, fine craft, and art supply bundles. Proceeds from the 50-50 draw and the silent auction help support student bursaries. And as far as the silent auction goes, it closes each week at 5 p.m. following the Thursday afternoon walkabout and is announced during the introduction of the Entertainment Act that evening. That's right, they have free events. Wednesday, that's today, at 4:45, architect and artist Howard Rideau will be presenting Bringing Light into the Night, the charcoal drawings of Nolavellan. Then on Thursday from 4 to 5, you can come up, tour the school and see what students are creating with the walkabout. Following that at 5 p.m., enjoy a musical performance from Lizzie Clark. And all summer, there is a free faculty exhibit in the Great Hall. It's called Layers. You can visit anytime, Monday to Saturday, 8:30 to 4:30. So this is all free. You can visit them on campus, or you can go to hsad.ca. That stands for Halliburton School of Art and Design, hsad.ca, for more information. It's now 7:21. Let's get back to music with Lady Gaga and Bradley Cooper. This is from the movie A Star is Born that went out in 2018. I can't believe it was that long ago. Did you see it? The music was great. Here it is. It's called Shallow on your Halliburton Morning.

0: It is 7:25. We'll have the 3-day weather forecast at the bottom of the hour. But I want to pass on some information I just saw on the internet about a road closure. I'm just going to read it. Highway 7 is closed at Frank Hill Road near Peterborough following a two-vehicle collision involving passenger vehicles. The extent of injuries is unknown. Motorists should avoid the area. So just in case you're planning on traveling that way, be aware that Highway 7 is closed at Frank Hill Road. Okay, let's see, what have we got coming up? Well, before we have the weather, we're going to listen to Justin Bieber and Daisies.
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And it is 7:29 and 52 seconds. So I think that's close enough to 7:30 for the three-day weather forecast, don't you think? So today it's going to be a mix of sun and cloud. Right now it is clear outside the station here in beautiful downtown Haliburton Village. It says clearing near noon. Well, we'll see what happens. The high today, 23 with a humidex of 26. Tonight, a few clouds, and the low will be 11. Tomorrow, sunny day, humidex of 24. No, high of 24, humidex of 28. So today and tomorrow, if they're right, pretty well the same. Then tomorrow night, clear skies with a low of 12. Friday, they're calling for sunny skies with a high of 27 and no mention of a humidex for Friday so far. Friday night, cloudy with a low of 17. It is 17 right now outside our station in beautiful downtown Haliburton Village. I hope you're having a good morning so far, enjoying this summer weather. Don't forget, birthday club. Let me know if you know of a birthday or anniversary coming up, because I'm always happy to spread the word. Let's talk for a minute about Kinmount. Well, they have their Music in the Park 2026 concert series going on, and they happen, well, it's happening tomorrow, starting at 6:30 p.m. And where does that happen in Kinmount? It's at Kinmount's Austin Sawmill Park, featuring a free concert with Cash on the Barrelhead. They say enjoy an evening of first-class music in a beautiful setting. There's a barbecue, 50-50 draw prizes, and of course, Kinmount charm. Don't forget to bring your lawn chairs, and it starts at 6:30. That's Music in the Park in Kinmount. And something else that's going on today, Wednesday, it's another activity from the Haliburton County Seniors Active Living Center, exercise classes with Georgia. Georgia Shank, certified seniors fitness instructor, will provide modifications to suit your needs. Chairs are available for those wishing to exercise from a chair, but please bring clean indoor exercise shoes. They are required. So that happens today in Minden at the Minden Legion. That's located at 12847 Highway 35. It starts at 1 o'clock. And did I mention it's free? It is free. If you need to phone the Legion, 705-286-4541. Okay, let's see. What have we got coming up? How about Ian Thomas with Painted Ladies?

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2: 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Yep, but this is still a great song. 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

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There's limited spaces. You get a large sign at the tournament entrance, recognition at the contest hole, tee and or green, mention during dinner and the awards presentation. So, for example, you could sponsor the longest drive, closest to the pin, and so on. And then a hole-in-one sponsor with a value of over $10,000, premium signage at both the tee and the green, large sign at tournament entrance, special recognition during the awards presentation. So examples of that, well, it could be a vehicle, an ATV, cash prize, travel package, whatever. Tax receipts are available for donations. Auction item donations are also welcome. You get recognition at the auction desk and mentioned during the awards presentation. So, for example, merchandise, gift certificates, experiences, and then general donations are welcome. Cash donations of any amount are greatly appreciated, with a tax receipt available upon request. Every dollar makes a difference for our community. So for sponsorships, donations, or auction items that you want to donate, you can email S as in Sam, sparish, P-A-R-I-S-H, sparish at dysart@al.ca. So there you go. 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That's, as promised, listen to local talent Lutz Heidecke, and it's called I Am What I Am on your Halliburton Morning.

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2: It's 7:51. We're going to have the news, sports, three-day weather forecast coming up at 8 o'clock. And I'm also going to be talking, after a musical interlude, I will then be talking about a local bird. And I think you might find the information interesting. I know I did. But let's listen to three pieces of music before that. Melody, Inside of the Madness with Luke Wallace. Then Gavin McLeod and Wait a Minute, and then the Tragically Hip, Just as Well. All this on your Halliburton Morning with Sharon Lynch. Thank you for tuning in.

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1: Good morning, Halliburton Highlands. It's 8:01 on Wednesday, July 29th. Currently 18 degrees in the Highlands. Seasonal weather in the forecast. I'll have details after the news and sports. Sharon Lynch reporting. Mike Baker wrote in the Highlander, "The region's medical officer of health is calling on the Ontario government to revisit its funding formula for public health agencies ahead of the 2027-28 fiscal year." Dr. Thomas Pigott told Lakeland Public Health's Board of Directors recently that since 2016, public health has only received an accumulative 6% increase in funding, which is about 22% less than inflation over that time. That means we have almost a quarter less capacity today than we did 10 years ago. We're projected to see a doubling in the rate of chronic disease needs over the next 15 years. We need to have conversations about long-term, sustainable increases to public health, Pigott said. From Emily Stonehouse in the Halliburton County Echo, during last Wednesday's regular meeting of County Council, Deputy Treasurer Tanya Rosenberg brought forward a report outlining next steps for pursuing an application to the Federation of Canadian Municipalities for their Green Municipal Fund Sustainable Municipal Buildings Program. The fund would be used to complete the Pathway to Net Zero Halliburton County Building Decarbonization Feasibility Study. The feasibility study is an opportunity to develop a long-term strategy for reducing greenhouse gas emissions from county-owned buildings while improving operational efficiency and protecting municipal infrastructure investments. Council approved moving ahead with applying for funding for the study. Again, from Emily Stonehouse in the Echo, since 2022, the County of Halliburton has leased 1007 Deer Point Lane for the purpose of physician recruitment with a rent price of $2,200 per month. During last Wednesday's regular meeting, County Council, a report noted that the property owners are seeking an increase of $150. There are no additional fees as the owners cover costs for snow removal and cleaning. Council approved the lease renewal for the remainder of the year. The time is 8:04. Elizabeth Oakley in Frequency News reports, the veil of secrecy surrounding the planned merger of Fleming College and St. Lawrence College has led the Ontario Public Service Employees Union of faculty and support staff at both colleges to file 6 grievances for failing to keep all parties informed, a local union president said recently. In April, a press release announced the merger to form a much larger post-secondary institution, saying it would allow, quote, greater capacity to serve our regions over the long term while maintaining the local college experience, unquote. Increased financial and operational challenges arising from the capping of international students in 2024 led to massive program and staff cuts at a number of Ontario colleges. Taking a look at sports. In baseball, from CBC, the Washington Nationals drew 6 walks against former Cy Young Award winner Shane Bieber in a 4-run first inning, and Washington beat the Toronto Blue Jays 8-6 last night. They play again tonight. And in tennis news, also from CBC, Canada's Leila Fernandez opened her title defense with a first-round victory at the D.C. Open on Monday. Fernandez, the tournament's seventh seed, down Poland's Magda Linette 6-1, 6-4, winning the match in 1 hour 19 minutes. The 23-year-old from Laval, Quebec, captured the title at the WTA 500 hard court event last year for the biggest tournament win of her career. And let's see what the weather has in store for us. But first, we're going to hear from our friends at Minden Subaru.
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1: Today, we can expect a mix of sun and cloud. The high is going to be 23 with a humidex of 26. Tonight, a few clouds Tonight, a few clouds with a low of 11. Tomorrow is going to be sunny. The high will be 24. The humidex, 28. Tomorrow night, clear skies with a low of 12. And then Friday, it's going to be sunny with a high of 27. No mention of humidity. Friday night, cloudy with a low of 17. It's currently 18 degrees outside the station here in downtown Halliburton. Normal temperatures for this time of year would be a high of 26 and a low of 12. So we're pretty well right on the money. And that is your look at news, sports, and weather to 808. 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In case you didn't know, we are community radio, coming to you from the beautiful summery lakes, hills, and forests of Halliburton Highlands, Ontario, Canada. Thank you for listening. I'm Sharon Lynch, and I'll be bringing you community information, plenty of music to get your Wednesday morning off to a great start, and I'll be sharing some information on a local bird. But first, we're going to have some local talent with James McElhenney, and it's called As I Roved Out.
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So that was James McElhinney. And just a little bit of information about James. He is a two-time Canadian Folk Music Award winner, and he has a cottage on Tamarack Lake in Goodrum, and his wife's family live near Kinmount on the Irondale Road. So that is his local connection. Now, I promised I'd talk a bit about the ruby-throated hummingbird, and I got this information from the Audubon Society. What got me thinking about hummingbirds is we have about four of them that are just going nuts in our backyard at our house, and I don't know, sometimes I think they're feuding, but there's a lot of them around. They're attracted to the flowers. Nearly all the ruby-throated hummingbirds leave North America in the fall, overwintering from Mexico to Costa Rica or Panama. Some may cross the Gulf of Mexico, but many migrating along the Texas coast. And in spring, the male ruby-throated hummingbird moves north earlier than the female. The sexes are similar, with the female slightly larger. The length, 7 to 9 centimeters, wingspans, 8 to 11 centimeters, and weight, get this, 2 to 6 grams. These are tiny guys, as you know. Both the adult male and female ruby-throated hummingbird are metallic green on the back. And these are the only hummingbirds in our area. The adult male has a bright iridescent ruby throat, which appears black in most lights, bright metallic green back and sides with a forked black tail. The female has a dull grayish white throat, is golden green above and whitish below with white tips on its outer tail feathers. The eggs are white. Incubation is by the female ruby-throated hummingbird only for 12 to 14 days. Hatchlings are small, I'm sure they are, with a dark slate to dark gray or pink skin color. The female ruby-throated hummingbird feeds the young. The nest stretches as the young grow. The age of the young birds at first flight is about 20 to 22 days. Usually there are 1 to 2 broods per year, sometimes 3. The female may begin building a second nest while still feeding young in the first. Busy female. At flowers, the ruby-throated hummingbird usually feeds while hovering, extending its bill and long tongue deep into the center of the flower. At feeders, it may either hover or perch. To catch small insects, it may fly out and take them in midair or hover to pluck them from foliage. Sometimes it takes spiders or trapped insects from spider webs. In courtship display, the male ruby-throated hummingbird flies back and forth in front of the female in wide U-shaped pendulum arc, making a whirring sound on each dive. The male also buzzes back and forth in short passes in front of the perched female. Sounds like quite a performance. Its call is mouse-like, twittering squeaks. And that is a really good description of what they sound like. So, do you have hummingbirds in your backyard? Do you have a feeder? If you have a feeder, a hummingbird feeder, for heaven's sakes, do not put any red food coloring in that. It can be toxic to hummingbirds. Just plain old sugar water is all you need to do. Okay, at 8:17, let's get back to music. This is Ron Sexsmith from his CD Hermitage. Is it or isn't it on your Halliburton morning?

strong woman, like depression.

0: And that was Garnetta Cromwell, and it was called Miss Marva Ann. Are you going to Bob Cajun today? You might want to think about it, because here is what's going on. The Globus Theater presents the Downtown Detective Trail. And it is on until July 30th. So here's what they said. Join us for the 6th annual Downtown Detective Trail, a live performance and scavenger hunt. As part of the interactive tour, you will visit downtown Bob Cajun locations, discover clues all around Bob Cajun, and watch short scenes surrounded, performed by our detective trailblazers, youth participants of our summer performance camp, part of Bob Cajun's 150th anniversary celebrations. Wow, 150 years. Show times for the Downtown Detective Trail today, Wednesday, July 29th, is at 1:30 p.m. Admission is by donation. Tickets can now be booked by calling the box office, 705-738-2037. So that sounds like quite an interesting thing happening in Bob Cajun starting at 1:30, the Downtown Detective Trail. I hope you're having a good morning so far, eh? This weather is, we really can't complain, can we? If you have anything on your mind, I'm still going to be around for a while, and I'll let you know about the times for the farmers markets in our area. Minden, Halliburton, and Kinmount. In Minden, they happen in downtown Minden on Saturdays, going right through until October 10th, and they're on from 10 a.m. to 2 p.m. That's Minden Saturday. Halliburton, well, if you were in Halliburton yesterday, you knew they were on because it's always very, very busy. And they continue in Halliburton until October 6th. They take place at Head Lake Park, again, 10 until 2 p.m., same time as Minden. And then in Kinmount, their farmer's market goes until October 10th. It happens at the Sawmill and Heritage Park, and their time is different, 9 a.m. to 2 p.m. So you've got lots of choice there. Let's listen to a little bit of Glass Tiger before we have the three-day weather forecast. 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

0: Isn't that a great song? Yeah, we have to be very proud of our country. And we're going through a rough time right now, but you know what? We're going to come out on the other side stronger and better. Now let's look at the weather forecast. Today, mix of sun and cloud. They say clearing near noon. It's totally clear out there right now outside the station here in beautiful downtown Haliburton Village, but it might be different where you are. We're going to get a high today of 23, a humidex of 26. Tonight, a few clouds. The low will be 11. Tomorrow is going to be sunny with a high of 24. Another humidex day of 28 tomorrow. And then Thursday night, clear skies with a low of 12. Friday, sunny. High of 27. No mention of humidity. And then Friday night, cloudy with a low of 17. And just in case you're curious, normal temperatures this time of year would be a high of about 26 and a low of 12. So we're 18 right now, and I would say we are right on the money. We're going to have some important messages, and then it's going to be local talent Gary and the Rough Ideas. What are we fighting for?
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2: It is 8:42, and you may know this or you may not, but the Coalition of Halliburton Property Owners Association has developed a one-page tip sheet with tips on how you can protect your home or cottage. 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And it doesn't say here what the tips are about, but it's about keeping your home, protecting your home or cottage in terms of wildfires, because like it or not, that's all over the news these days, eh? And I really hope that they don't come close to here. Okay. Also, I want you to know that Kathy Mack, who's usually on at 9 o'clock with After 9, isn't today. Instead, it's going to be Andrew, and he's going to do a great job. So that starts at 9 o'clock. Now let's get back to some more music before I take off. And this is Bob Seger. Actually, you know what? I think I am going to say goodbye for now, because this is almost a five-minute song, and I want you to just enjoy it. It's Bob Seger and the Silver Bullet Band. It's from their CD Stranger in Town, and it's Hollywood Nights. I know you've heard it before. But in the meantime, this is Sharon Lynch saying thanks so much for listening to your Halliburton Morning. I'm going to head out and hang up the old headphones for another week.

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2: 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My name is Andrew Pickett, and I will be your guest host for the next couple of hours. It is Wednesday, July the 29th, and it's 9:01 a.m. And let's have a look at the weather. It's currently 19 degrees outside our studio here in Haliburton, and today we're going to see a mix of sun and cloud, and it'll be clearing near noon. We are expecting a high of 23 degrees. Tonight we'll see a few clouds, and we'll get down to a low of 11 degrees. Looking towards Thursday, we are going to see a sunny day with a high of 24 degrees. And Thursday night, it'll be clear, going down to a low of 12. And looking ahead to Friday, looks like a beautiful sunny day with a high of 27. And Friday night, it'll be cloudy with a low of 17. The sun came up this morning, which is great news, at 5:57 a.m. And it'll be setting tonight at 8:44 p.m. And I hope you'll stay tuned. At 9:45 this morning, I have an interview with local artist Charlene McConnell, and Charlene will be participating in the 20th anniversary Haliburton County Summer Artist Show, which will be taking place this Friday, Saturday, and Sunday right next door here at the Legion. So 9:45, we'll talk to Charlene about that. Now let's listen to Van Morrison and Bright Side of the Road on Canoe.

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That was America with Sister Golden Hair. You are listening to the After Nine show here on Canoe FM. I am your guest host this morning, Andrew, and I wanted to let you know about a free event that's happening. It's put on by the Seniors Active Living Center, and it's exercise classes with Georgia. Georgia Shank is a certified seniors fitness instructor, and she will provide modifications to suit your needs. Chairs are available for those wishing to exercise from a chair, and the only thing you need to bring is clean indoor exercise shoes. And this will be taking place today, Wednesday, July 29th, at 1 p.m. at the Minden Legion. And it's coming up on 9/11. It is 19 degrees outside the studio. It looks like a beautiful day out there. Here is Josh Turner with Your Man.

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3: 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I'm on Canoe FM from 3 until 6 every Tuesday afternoon, and I try to give you a little bit of everything, and the music to me is the most important. 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

was Peterborough, Ontario's Barry Haggerty. And Barry has played guitar for the legendary Ronnie Hawkins, and he's been nominated as Guitar Player of the Year 3 times by the Canadian Country Music Association. You're with Andrew here on the After 9 show. It's coming up on 20 minutes past 9. It's Wednesday, July the 29th, and it's currently 18 degrees outside our studios here in Haliburton County. Here's James Taylor with Your Smiling Face.

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0: That was Little Big Town with Problem Child here on Canoe FM. It's 9:27, Wednesday, July 29th. You're listening to the After 9 show. My name is Andrew, and I'll be back with a three-day weather forecast right after this message.
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0: Yes, get those tickets as soon as you can. They're selling quickly. And it's currently 20 degrees outside our studio here in Halliburton, and we're expecting a mix of sun and cloud today, and it will be clearing near noon, and we're expecting a high of 23. Tonight we'll have a few clouds and a low of 11. Tomorrow we'll have a few clouds, but mostly sunny, and it'll be a high of 24. And Thursday night, it'll be clear with a low of 12 degrees. And looking ahead to Friday, it's going to be a nice sunny day with a high of 27 degrees. It'll be cloudy Friday evening with a low of 17 degrees. Here is Coldplay with The Scientist on Canoe FM.

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3: And good morning. Welcome back. You're listening to the After 9 show with Andrew. It is 9:35, and I'll be having an interview with Charlene McConnell, a local artist, about the 20th anniversary Tour de Forest show that's coming up this weekend. That'll be coming up soon, so I hope you stay tuned for that. Here is the Porter Brothers. They're a local band, and their song, A Cold Canadian.

0: Good morning. It's 9:45 here on Canoe FM. It's Wednesday, July 29th, and that was Madison Violet with her song Come As You Are. And now I am pleased to be joined by local artist Charlene McConnell. And Charlene will be at the upcoming Tour de Forest 20th anniversary show. And thank you for your time and welcome this morning, Charlene.
1: Oh, good morning, Andrew. Thank you for having me.
0: Hey, great. It worked. There was a lot of buttons to get this going, but I'm so glad to hear your voice. And thank you again for taking the time. And congratulations on 20 years. That is an incredible accomplishment.
1: Yeah, we're very pleased with it. We're looking forward to it. It's going to be a celebration of 20 years of creativity.
0: Wonderful. And for the 20th anniversary, you're doing a show instead of a tour. And why did you decide on a show to celebrate this milestone?
1: Well, we've sort of taken everything that people loved about Tour de Force and made it easier for them to experience. You know, weather is so dependent in the summertime, and now we're in one location with easy parking. It's air-conditioned, so it doesn't matter if it's hot. It's got a roof, so it doesn't matter if it's raining. Right. And it's just an opportunity for someone to come on in, meet 20 artists plus who are looking forward to meeting you and just sharing the stories of what we've built together over 20 years.
0: That's wonderful. And where is the show taking place and when?
1: Well, it's this weekend at the Halliburton Legion on Mountain Street. It starts on Friday evening. We have got a preview showing from 4 to 8. And then we're continuing Saturday and Sunday. Saturday we'll be there from 10 in the morning till 8 in the evening. So if you're on your way to Midnight Madness, you can certainly stop in on your way. And then we'll be open again on Sunday for all those people who want to come back and pick up something that they really can't live without.
0: Great.
1: From 11 to 4.
0: Okay, wonderful. Yeah, and that is great, having it in one location. And that'll save people on the cost of gas, too, a bit as well, I imagine.
1: Oh, for sure.
0: Yeah.
1: And, you know, you're not jumping in and out of the car. And
0: right.
1: Mostly we were also hoping to spend some time together as the people who've been on the tour and to celebrate not only the artwork, but the friendships and the collaborations and the support that we've developed over two decades. And we're really looking forward to this weekend. I hope
0: great
1: to see a lot of people.
0: Yes, I hope so. And I imagine that is quite a close-knit community, the local artists here in the Highlands.
1: Yes, it's one of the distinct pleasures of living here, for sure.
0: Wonderful. Now, if listeners can't make it to the show this weekend, how could they view the artist's work that they may be interested in?
1: Well, we do have a website.
0: Oh.
1: It's halliburton2deforest.com. And the locations of their studios are available on there and contact information. I'll be bringing all my things home and resetting up my gallery space on Monday morning. So, you know, if you wanted to drop by Monday morning or Monday afternoon, just you'll find it in a bit of a disarray, but you're welcome at any time.
0: Oh, wonderful. So they could just check that, HalliburtonTourDeForest.com, and all the local artists have information there, and they could reach out and find out where to go through that, I imagine. Yeah.
1: Yes, for sure.
0: Okay, now let's...
1: And a lot of us are open all year round, so you just give us a call, and we're happy to have you come by whenever.
0: Wonderful. And let's talk about you a bit now, Charlene. How did you discover your talent for art and learn the art of pottery?
1: Well, that was a very interesting story. It happened a long time ago. My sister and I were both young mothers.

0: she had a really difficult baby. And we lived too far away from each other to get together. So I said to her, well, we both like pottery. I'll take a class in the local rec center. You're living in Hamilton. There's a fabulous community there. You take, and then we'll have something to talk about besides screaming children. She never took the course. I did. Uh-huh. And after 3 weeks, I came home and my husband said to me, so how do you like it? And I smiled and I said, well, I think when I grow up, I'm going to be a potter.
1: Wow.
0: And so I went to the college and took the wonderful intensive course there. It's a fabulous location and a wonderful school. So, and here I am all this time later.
1: Oh, that's the college here in Haliburton.
0: That's right. Oh. So I'm still addicted.
1: That's a wonderful story. Yeah. And how about your sister? Did she ever get into to pottery or art?
0: No. She did not. She decided she would become a master gardener.
1: Ah, okay. Well, that's a wonderful passion as well. And,
0: it is.
1: So how long have you been spending time in the Highlands? And a second part to that question was, how does being in the Highlands affect or impact your art?
0: Well, in terms of what you're always inspired by your surroundings, the nature and the animals and the colors, and just the simplicity of it. So that is always coming out in my work. Presently, I'm working on trying to develop northern lights with glazes. So that's interesting.
1: Yes.
0: Challenge, and I will get there.
1: Okay. that sounds beautiful.
0: And we were cottaging here, my husband and I and children, and we just decided we spent more weekends in the Highlands than we did in the city. And so before my daughter started high school, we said, if we're going to make the move, we got to do it now. And we just threw up the towel and moved to the cottage and never regretted it.
1: Oh, wonderful. Yeah. I think you made a good choice there.
0: Definitely. Yeah, it's great.
1: And I see on your website, purpledoorpottery.ca, that you view your work with clay as an elaborate and exhilarating dance. And I hope the music we play on Canoe FM supports that dance. And could you elaborate on what you mean by that?
0: Well, there's a lot of steps involved in pottery. And timing is everything. Clay is either very forgiving or gets very ornery at times. And so it is a dance. It's like a constant waltz of how it's all going to turn out, because you never know till the final kiln opening. And it's part of, it's like every kiln is like Christmas morning, you know, you hope.
1: Right. that's wonderful. And yeah, well, I want to thank you so much for your time this morning, Charlene. And again, want to congratulate you on the 20th anniversary of the Tour de Forest. And again, that's the show. It's the Tour de Forest 20th anniversary Haliburton County Summer Artist Show. And that will be taking place at the Haliburton Legion right here next door to Canoe FM at 719 Mountain Street. And that the opening preview is Friday, July 31st. From 4 to 8 p.m., and then the show will be taking place on Saturday, August 1st, from 10 a.m. to 8 p.m., and on Sunday, August 2nd, from 11 a.m. to 4 p.m., and I hope everyone listening, all our listeners, will come by and meet and see all of the work that the artists have on display there. And again, congratulations, Charlene, and I hope you have a great show this weekend. Thank you for your time this morning.
0: Well, thank you very much, Andrew. I hope to see you.
1: I hope so, too. Take care.
0: Okay. You too.
1: Bye now.
0: Bye.
1: All right. Now let's get back to the music. It is 9:54, and this is the Electric Light Orchestra with Livin' Thing on Canoe.

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1: Nothing we can't do, we can't be.
2: And good morning. It's just coming up on 1 minute after 10 o'clock. It is Wednesday, July the 29th. You're listening to the After Nine show here on Canoe FM. My name is Andrew Pickett, and I'll be here with you for another hour this morning. And let's have a look at the weather. It's currently 21 degrees outside our studio here in the village of Halliburton, and we're expected to go to a high of 23 degrees today. It'll be mainly sunny. Tonight we'll have a few clouds and a low of 11. Thursday, tomorrow, it'll be sunny with a high of 24 degrees and clear Thursday night going down to a low of 12. And looking ahead to Friday, it looks like a beautiful day, and it'll be warm on Friday with a high of 27 degrees. It'll be sunny all day. We'll be getting a few clouds coming in on Friday night, and we'll be going down to a low of 17 degrees. 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That's 705-457-1009. 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

0: Good morning. That was Bob Seger and the Silver Bullet Band with Still the Same here on Canoe FM. You're listening to the After 9 show. My name is Andrew. It is 11 minutes after 10 o'clock on Wednesday, July the 29th. Were you playing radio bingo last night? We had several winners. The first game for $100 was split between Serena and Vincent. Serena is from Barry's Bay, and she bought her bingo sheet right here at Canoe FM. And Vincent is from Eagle Lake, and he got his sheet at Jug City in Halliburton. Game two for $200 was split between four winners. John from Kashagawigamog got his at Jug City in Carnarvon. Joshua from Apsley Jack Lake got his at Jug City in Halliburton. Patrick from Drag Lake got his sheet at the Independent in Halliburton. And Martha from Beach Lake also got her sheet from the Independent in Halliburton. And game three, the $600 prize, had one winner, and that was John. John is from the Sleepy Hollow Campground, and he got his sheet at the West Guilford Grocery Store. So congratulations to all our bingo winners. I'll be right back after these messages.
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0: And welcome back. It is 10:13, and here is Garth Brooks, Much Too Young to Feel This Damn Old.

That was Halliburton singer-songwriter Cassidy Taylor with her song, Birdie. Cassidy is a Halliburton girl, born and raised here. She's formerly Cassidy Gleekoff, and she regularly updates her website and social media feeds with new releases and performance details. So please check out Cassidy Taylor's website. She's been a guest on Canoe FM several times, even performing music live here on the air. Here is Marie LaBelle with Can't Make You Love Me on Canoe.

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2: And welcome back. And yes, make sure you get that trip draw tickets. That sounds like a wonderful trip to the East Coast. It's 10:24 here on Wednesday, July the 29th. You're listening to the After 9 show, and it's 21 degrees outside our studio. I'll have a deeper dive into the three-day weather forecast coming up in 5 or 6 minutes. Here is one of Willie Nelson's all-time classics, Always on My Mind on Canoe.

0: That was the Searchers here on Canoe with Love Potion Number 9. And it's 10:30 and time to take a look at our three-day weather forecast. It has gone up to 22 degrees now outside our studio here in the village of Haliburton. And we're expecting a high of 23 today. It's going to be mainly sunny. And tonight there'll be a few clouds going down to a low of 11. And the sun is expected to set tonight at 8:44 p.m. And tomorrow, Thursday, it's going to be a sunny day, a high of 24 degrees, and it'll be clear on Thursday night, going down to a low of 12. Looking ahead to Friday, it's going to be a beautiful sunny day with a high of 27 degrees. It'll be a bit cloudy on Friday night, going down to a low of 17. And if you're going to be in Bob Cajun today, the Globus Theater presents the Downtown Detective Trail. And this is the 6th annual Downtown Detective Trail, a live performance and scavenger hunt. This sounds like it'd be a lot of fun for the kids. As part of the interactive tour, you will visit downtown Bob Cajun locations, discover clues all around Bob Cajun, and watch short scenes performed by our detective trail players, youth participants of our summer performance camp. And this is all part of Bob Cajun's 150th anniversary celebrations, and the show will get going today, Wednesday, July 29th at 1:30 p.m. And I'll be back right after these messages and Shawn Mendes with his song Something Big on Canoe.
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That was singer-songwriter Zach Bryan with Something in the Orange. And today, Wednesday, July 29th, in the Great Hall of Fleming College, Halliburton School of Art and Design, at 4:45 p.m., architect and artist Howard Rideout will be presenting Bringing Light into the Night, the charcoal drawings of Nolevelon. So that's the Great Hall at Fleming College at 4:45 p.m. tonight. Architect and artist Howard Rideout. And here, just a different genre of music, and this is why Canoe FM is the greatest radio station in the world. We have now Men at Work with Who Can It Be Now?

Yeah, welcome back. That was Calgary R&B artist Justine Tyrell with her song Proud. And it is 10:46. It's Wednesday, July 29th. My name is Andrew here with you on the After 9 show. And I just want to remind you again of the upcoming Tour de Forest 20th anniversary Haliburton County Summer Artist Show that will be taking place at the Haliburton Legion this weekend. And Friday night, July 31st, they'll have the opening preview where all the artists will be there, and that will be from 4 to 8. And then they'll all be back again at the Haliburton Legion on Saturday from 10 to 8, and then on Sunday from 11 to 4. So go and meet all of our local artists and see some of the beautiful work that they do this weekend. Here is Tom Petty and the Heartbreakers with I Won't Back Down.

0: That was the Zach Brown Band and their song Colder Weather here on Canoe FM. It is coming up on 5 minutes before 11 o'clock. It is 22 degrees outside our studio here in Halliburton. We're almost at our projected high of 23. It looks like a beautiful day outside the studio window here, and it's almost time for me to go and wrap up the After Nine show. I hope you'll stay tuned for lots of great music, community information, and wonderful programming here on Canoe FM. It's been a pleasure. Thank you for listening, and have a wonderful day. Here is the King, Elvis Presley, with an American trilogy on Canoe.
1: Oh, I wish I was in the land of cotton

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0: How much wood would a woodchuck chuck if a woodchuck could chuck wood? 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
1: Well, I'm here to tell you today that your dream maritime adventure could be just a ticket away. 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

0: And now it's time for Critter Corner, where we learn about our local wildlife. Ever wondered about porcupines and their quirky habits? These unique creatures, known for their spiky defense, are more than meets the eye. Porcupines do not throw their quills, but when threatened, they contract superficial muscles, which cause the quills to stand up and out from their bodies. In this position, they become easier to detach from the body, especially when the tail is swung toward an attacker. Our North American porcupine has a strong odor to warn away predators, which it can increase when agitated. Porcupines are nocturnal, spending their nights foraging for bark, leaves, and fruits. They're amazing climbers, often found in trees surveying their surroundings. Did you know they play a crucial role in our ecosystems? By feeding on tree bark and branches, they help control tree growth and maintain healthy forests. 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
2: The clock just struck noon. You know what that means. It's time for In the Afternoon. We've got Pet Detective every day, as well as all the music, info, and personalities to keep you company from 12 to 3, right here on Canoe FM, your voice in the Haliburton Highlands.
3: Well, good afternoon, everyone, and welcome indeed to Canoe FM's In the Afternoon show. I'm your host, Lena, and we're going to have some fun this afternoon, as we usually do. Hope everyone's having a great start to your day and a great start to your afternoon. And I have a question for you. Where is the summer going? It is flying by. I had a double take July 29th today. Man, we're into August in a couple of days. And I don't know about you guys, but I don't know where the time is flying. I have never seen a summer go by so quickly. So we have to embrace every single day of this summer because it's, or maybe it's just my age. As I age, I find every year time is just flying by faster and faster. Maybe because I've seen so many of the same patterns. Who knows? Anyway, we're going to have a great time this afternoon. And there are, so many fun things that happened this day in history. So we're going to be talking about couple of those. We can't talk about all of them because there's so many things. It was a busy day in history, July 29th, that's for sure. Just to give you a little flavor, we're going to be talking about the Grease soundtrack. Remember that movie, Grease? Oh, it was so great. I don't know how many times I've seen it with John Travolta and Olivia Newton-John, and all the music is so fun and it's so colorful to watch and all the personalities there. So the soundtrack hit number one in 1978 on this day. And that was thanks to the hits You're the One That I Want, remember that, and Summer Night. So I've got some fun facts about that movie. And if you have it in your DVD collection like I do, maybe dust it off or Google it on Netflix or whatnot. It's a good time to watch it again because it's based in the summer, right? And let's see here, the Eagles on this day in 2015, played their last concert with Glenn Frey. So unfortunately, Glenn Frey, poor guy, passed away at the age of 67 after that last concert. But so I've got some fun facts about the Eagles. And Prince became the first person to have a number one song and star in a number one movie at the same time, with Purple Rain, of course, in 1984 on this day. And you remember the famous song When Doves Cry by Prince? So there you go. It's just loads of fun. We're going to be talking about some of that. And let's start with the weather forecast update, though. Today, Wednesday, July 29th, a high of 23 degrees is expected. We are at that now. With mainly sunny skies, tonight goes down to 11 degrees with a few clouds. Tomorrow, Thursday, a high of 24 degrees, sunny skies, another beautiful day. At night goes down to 12 degrees and clear skies. Gotta love those cool nights with all the windows open. Cools the house down. Friday, July 31st, a high of 27 degrees with sunny skies, and at night goes down to 17 degrees with cloudy skies. So those are the next few days, beautiful sunny days, and then into the weekend we can expect some rain, both Saturday and Sunday, to the tune of 60% and 40%. So sounds like the next few days are the time to get out and about and enjoy that sunny weather. 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
5: April Austin is looking for a few good men and women. 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The concept is simple, matching those aged 55 and up with young single mothers or young families to offer a listening ear and a meaningful connection through activities, encouragement, and friendship. It's the first time Search has offered the program, and Austin is excited for this new opportunity.
6: The Grand Friends program is going to be really cool. So it's going to look for 10 volunteers that are 55 and over. We're going to do like a month-long training, and we are going to train our Grand Friends to be support systems for our Bright Starts families. Our Bright Starts families are our programs that we run biweekly in Halliburton County and Minden. So Minden and Halliburton both have locations, and it's where moms of differing ages that might need a little bit of extra help. Some of them don't have families. Some are dealing with food insecurity, some mental health, maybe children that have different abilities, and isolation. And some of these parents are doing it alone. It is really, really hard being a mom, not having community and not having family nearby to help you with those things. So we thought that a Grand Friends program, which would help everyone. So it helps older people maybe not feel so isolated also, and then they can make a huge impact in young people's lives.
5: Austin is quick to dispel any confusion about the Grand Friends program, saying those who take on the role are not babysitters, childcare workers, counselors, or caseworkers. Their job is simple: to offer encouragement and to be an added support in the family's circle of care. Sometimes the Grand Friend's role includes listening over a cup of coffee, sharing encouragement with parents, reading stories to the kids, doing crafts together, sharing life experience, helping parents feel connected to the community, and simply being a dependable and positive presence in the families they work with. The Grand Friend Initiative is funded through the Community Action for Prenatal and Child Health Program and builds on the success of the Bright Starts program.
6: We are currently looking right now for our Grand Friends. We hope to have all of our Grand Friends signed up by end of August, and we would like 10 Grand Friends that will be very carefully matched for personalities and likes and what kind of activities they want to do. So you don't have to be in the best shape. You really just have to be a caring human being that is willing to give some of your time every week to another family. That's really what we're looking for. And we're really hoping to have everybody recruited by the end of August. And then we will start doing training in September. It'll include how to interact with children. So maybe you don't have grandkids of your own, but you've always wanted them, but you don't have that experience. So we're going to talk about developmental stages, what type of activities are good for each stage. We're going to talk about confidentiality, which is really important, especially living in a small town. We're going to go through all of those things, active listening, and we've got some really great content. And then we'll pilot it from October to March. And then hopefully we can show how meaningful the program is.
5: Austin says the program will support both the parents, the kids, and the Grand Friends themselves. And because Halliburton County is a supportive community, the program is a perfect fit here for anyone who just needs someone in their lives who cares.
6: Everyone falls down sometimes. Everyone can have hard days. And it doesn't mean that we give up on them, and it doesn't mean that we close the door. At Search, we have like an open door. Everyone's accepted. And it's one of the things that I love. I'm very excited about all of the programs that I run because it is one of those things. There is no judgment. Everyone is accepted, and we support everybody where they're at. And everybody's at different levels, right? And the other thing is, too, if you could learn how to can or knit or crochet, like, these are skills, too. Like, so it would be awesome if our Grand Friends maybe knew a couple things and then they could pass on those skills, right? I think sharing from generations is so important, and it really does create that sense of community. Some people are born here and have lived here all their lives, but some people move here not really knowing anybody, and small towns sometimes are really hard to break into. So you can feel like you're kind of on the fringe, right? So groups like ours really help people make friends and make those community supports.
5: If you'd like to become a Grand Friend, please give Austin a call at Search at 705-457-1742.
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3: What a great initiative. All right, we're going to start off with some music now with Dido and her song Thank You, followed by Roxy Music, Love is the Drug, here on The Canoe.

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1: Alrighty, the time is 12:18, and hope everyone is having a great day. What are you guys up to this afternoon? I'd love to hear what everyone's up to. Well, not everyone. You can always text me here, 705-457-1009. And yeah, let me know what you're up to. Maybe I'll share some tidbits with other listeners so they give them ideas on things to do on this lovely Wednesday afternoon in the beautiful village of Halliburton and beyond. Okay, today we're talking about Grease the soundtrack. It's a movie that came out in 1978. Have you seen it? I've seen it a number of times. And in fact, I'm going to watch it again when I get home because I love that movie. It started off as a musical in 1971, so it took 7 years before it got made into film. And the title Grease was a way for the creators to pay homage to the 1950s and the era's greasy hair. Remember, they'd put grease in their hair. I don't know what kind of Grecian, whatever grease. Greasy engines and greasy food. Happy Days star Henry Winkler, remember the Fonz? He was originally offered the role of Danny Zuko, which, of course, eventually went to, I'm just having a blank here. Of course, John Travolta, the star of the movie. And so Henry Winkler was originally offered that role, but he turned it down out of fear of being typecast. Can you imagine how the movie would have been with Henry Winkler as the lead male role? And the film's director had several people in mind for the role of Sandy Olson, which of course went to Olivia Newton-John, including Carrie Fisher, Susan Day, Deborah Raffin, and Marie Osmond. Marie was the front runner until she objected to Sandy's good girl to bad girl transformation. While filming, everyone in the primary cast was actually too old to be in high school. The director administered a crow's feet test around their eyes to make sure they could pass for teens. So, okay, how old was John Travolta when he made the movie? He was 23, so that's beyond high school age, of course. Olivia Newton-John was 29. She definitely never looks her age. Stockard Channing, who played Betty Rizzo, was 33. Whoa. Jeff Conaway, who was Kinnicky, was 27. And Dee Dee Conn, who played Frenchie, remember the girl, the beauty hairstylist with the pink hair? She was 25. So there you go. Some fun facts about Grease. So that's a great intro to the song Grease by Frankie Valli.

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1: All righty, welcome back. The time is 12:30, and isn't it great to hear all these new voices that we had recorded here? You'll recall the last few weeks we've been inviting folks to record station ID for us and that. And so it's great to hear all these fresh voices. Thanks, guys, for volunteering that. That's just awesome. Okay, so let's review the weather forecast update, shall we? I just have to change screens here. 1 second. Okay. Today, Wednesday, July 29th, we're expecting a high of 23, and we have gone past that. We're at 24. And mainly sunny skies. Tonight goes down to 11 degrees with a few clouds. On Thursday, tomorrow, a high of 24 during the day with, again, sunny skies. At night goes down to 12 degrees and clear skies. Friday, a high of 27 degrees with sunny skies, and at night, 17 with cloudy skies. So beautiful next few days as we wrap up the month of July. Unbelievable how quickly time is going. All right, let me tell you about a few things here I have on our infamous clipboard here in the studio. Okay, so Canoe FM is looking to fill a number of volunteer positions. 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And let me tell you, it's loads of fun, guys. 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Call us here, 705-457-1009. And yeah, ask to volunteer and we'll train you. And it's a lot of fun. It's a great station. So yeah, there you go. Now, here's another fun thing. There's so many fun things happening here all the time. Okay. 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Bingo. 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You can film yourselves playing on a phone. Please film it vertical, up and down. Or contact Tammy Ray, tammy.l.rea@gmail.com with a story. So they're going to make a movie. This is going to be spectacular. And it's going to be shown at those other movies. So there you go. Volunteer there. And I'm sure there's so many wonderful stories out there. I think I might toss one of my stories into the hat on that one, too. And there you go. We've got some other stuff, but let's play another song before we continue. And this next song is Depeche Mode, Just Can't Get Enough. And after that, we'll get into, you guessed it, Pet Detective.

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0: Okay, we have a lost cat that was called in, and the cat's name is Nova, is a three-year-old, long-haired, black cat with green eyes. She has a small white dot on her chest. She has extra toes and very big feet. No collar, but she is microchipped. The pet was lost from Shamrock Lane on Cranberry Lake off of Eagle Lake Road. Lost on July 17th at 10 p.m. She is very much loved and missed. If you do spot Nova, please call Justine at 416-524-6550 or Mark at 416-729-5775. If you pick up a pet who's running loose, please contact the local vet's offices, the municipalities, the pet shops, and here at Canoe FM. 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Microchipping is another way to make sure your pet can be identified. If you find a pet who's wearing a collar, check inside, as there may be information written there. Losing a pet is stressful for humans and pets, and being able to have some type of ID on your pet will help you be reunited as quickly as possible. Some great reminders there. All right, here's a message from Paul Max Pets in Minden.
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1: Barbara Leica in 40 years. I want

All right, the time is 12:50, and I will announce the Radio Bingo winners from last night. All righty. Game one for $100 was split two ways. We had Serena from Barry's Bay, who bought her sheet here at Canoe, and Vincent from Eagle Lake, who bought his sheet at Jug City Halliburton. Game two for $200 was split four ways, so that's $50 each. John, Joshua, Patrick, and Martha, respectively from Cashewegamog, Apsley, Jack Lake, Drag Lake, and Beach Lake, bought their sheets. Well, two of them bought them at Jug City Inn. Oh, no, sorry. One bought their sheet at Jug City Carnarvon, the other Jug City Halliburton, and two of them bought them at the Independent Halliburton. Game three for $600. One lucky winner, John, from Sleepy Hollow Campground. He bought his sheet at West Guilford. Proceeds from this session will be shared with Canoe FM and other verified not-for-profit organizations in Halliburton County. And for you lucky winners, you can pick up your checks right here after 10 a.m. on Friday. And don't forget to bring your photo ID with the name matching the name that has been logged from the verifiers list. And don't forget to bring your winning sheet. All right, we're going to play some local talent next. This is Thomas Kovacs, and his song is entitled Headlines. So let me tell you a little bit about Thomas. The local connection is Thomas's in-laws live in Halliburton Highlands, and he visits regularly.

regularly. His permanent home is in Toronto. Let's see here. He, in 1991, Kovacs leaves his jazz vocal studies at Humber College to become lead singer of the band Sister Moon. They are flown to Bahrain in the Persian Gulf to perform for U.S. troops at the height of Desert Storm. Playing every night for 5 months in the 200-person bar of the Cunard Princess influences Kovacs' chops as an entertainer. Close to 150 performances later, Kovacs returns to Toronto. Wow. Now, that was a very auspicious beginning and very interesting experience. All right. Here is Thomas Kovacs with Headlines here on The Canoe.

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1: I'm Lisa from the Highlander.
2: And I'm Adam, also from the Highlander. You know, it's been 3 years since Meta blocked Canadian news from its platforms. And since then, you haven't been able to get local reporting on Facebook or Instagram.
1: Adam, Mike, and I. We're all trained journalists who do our best to report stories fairly and accurately. That means you can trust what you read in the paper. But for up-to-the-minute local news and information, you've had to rely on social media. Indeed, we've seen some distressing cases of outright misinformation posted as news, and that's bad for our community.
2: So that's why we at The Highlander have done something to fix that. We've created our own app. You can get it at thehighlander.app, and you can install it right directly on your phone. We'll be posting there when anything happens. Like if the school buses are canceled, the highway is blocked, or if there's an interesting event happening on the weekend. There will also be posts from other organizations within Haliburton County, just like on Facebook.
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1: Visit the Highlander app now to check it out and create an account.

All righty, welcome back. It's 1 p.m. on this lovely Wednesday, July 29th, here in the Haliburton Highlands, broadcasting live from our studio here at Canoe FM 100.9 in Haliburton, 97.1 in Minden. This is the In the Afternoon show. I'm your host, Lena, and I will be with you for another just shy of 2 hours. So how fun is that? Hope everyone is having a great day, and hope you're liking the music that we're playing for you. And I'll keep you abreast of some community events upcoming, but we're going to start right now with the weather forecast update. Today, Wednesday, a high of 23, and we're currently at 24 degrees and holding, mainly sunny skies. Tonight goes down to 11 degrees with a few clouds. On Thursday, a high of 24 with sunny skies again. At night goes down to 12 degrees with clear skies. And on Friday, the sun continues with a high of 27 during the day, and at night goes down to 17 with cloudy skies. So enjoy the next few days because we have a few showers in store in the weekend. Alrighty, let's see. We're playing, we are talking about the soundtrack Grease, the movie Grease. Remember Grease in 1978? Because, yeah, it was a big hit back then. Grease became the highest grossing film in 1978. Did you know that? It was so popular. Its soundtrack was the second best-selling album of the year behind Saturday Night Fever, which also starred John Travolta. So he had a stellar year that year. Let me tell you a little bit more about the movie. Remember the iconic dance contest in the gym in that high school? Well, it took an entire week to film in Los Angeles at a high school there. And temperatures reached a scorching 116 degrees Fahrenheit during filming. I don't know what that is in Celsius, but it's really hot. And which caused several extras to get mildly ill. So when you watch the movie next time, just see how much everybody's sweating there. It actually only took one day to film You're the One That I Want. Remember the end scene? There was a real traveling circus there at the time. And Jeff Conaway, who played Knicky, had a big crush on Olivia Newton-John, who played Sandy, and was really nervous around her on set. Oddly enough, he ended up marrying her sister, Rona Newton-John. I never knew that. Now, the song Hopelessly Devoted to You was written after they finished filming the movie. And it was written such at the very last minute because Olivia Newton-John's contract stated she needed a solo. So they came up with this song, and it actually earned an Academy Award nomination. And it, it was up for Best Original Song, but lost to Donna Summer's Last Dance. Well, I kind of understand that because Last Dance is really popular too. Okay, and John Travolta's sister, I didn't know he had a sister, Ellen Travolta, plays a diner waitress in the film. She had one line. Oh, there's Danny and Sandy, which she said while watching the dance contest on TV. So as you rewatch this movie, think of those little things that we talked about and see if you can catch them. I'll leave you with one more. John Travolta kept messing up a line so much, they decided to keep it in the movie. Instead of saying heat lap trials, he said heap lap trials. Say that fast 10 times. Okay, here we go. John Travolta and Olivia Newton-John with Summer Nights.

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All right. The time is, I was talking into the mic without turning it on. Ha. Okay. The time is 1:18 on this lovely Wednesday. Hope everyone is having a fantastic day because we are right smack dab in the middle of summer and we're enjoying this time of year, aren't we? Okay. I will play some local talent music now. This song is by Trained by Chickadees, and the song's entitled Witches. So the local connection is that Bethany and Ernie are residents of the Haliburton Highlands. Their genre of music is folk or indie folk. And let's see here. Trained by Chickadees is a relatively new name for an older band. The band is Bethany Houghton on strings and vocals and Ernie DeMuth on guitar, who are a married couple living in the Haliburton area. And they have been playing for many years under their own names, mostly cover tunes, but in the last year have started writing their own material. Here they are with their song, Witches, here on The Canoe.

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Thanks, guys.

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4: All right, the time is 1:26, and we're going to listen to one more song before we hit the bottom of the hour. 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

0: Alrighty, it is 1:30 and you are listening to In the Afternoon here at Canoe FM. I'm your host, Lena, and we're going to get into the weather forecast update now. Today on Wednesday, July 29th, we're looking at a high of 23 and we're at 25. There you go, mainly sunny. Tonight goes down to 11 degrees with a few clouds. Thursday, a high of 24 with sunny skies, and at night, 12 degrees with clear skies. On Friday, a high of 27 with sunny skies, and at night, 17 with cloudy skies. Some beautiful days in store. Nice string of weather. Okay, we're talking about the movie Grease and the soundtrack Grease, because it hit number one in 1978 on this day. All right, here's some more little factoids about this really fun movie and songs. The theme song, Grease, was sung by Frankie Valli, was written by Barry Gibb of the Bee Gees, and featured lead guitar work by rock icon Peter Frampton. Its heavy disco groove clashed with the 1950s setting, but it still hit number one. I don't know. I really like that song. All right. Where was I going with this here? Believe it or not, the word grease is never said in the film. Only the word greased with a D, greased. So there you go. As you rewatch that movie, look out for that. And Rydell High, which was the location of the movie at the high school there, takes place at three different L.A. high schools. The building's exterior is Venice High School, the interior is Huntington Park High School, and the field is John Marshall High School. I guess they couldn't find one perfectly outfitted high school setting. All right. One of the original adaptation ideas was to make Grease an animated movie. It ultimately became a live-action film, so they decided to just make the opening credits animated instead. I was wondering about that, why that came into being, so that makes sense now. Greased Lightning, which is, that famous segment in the movie with the car and all the guys jumping on the car and stuff. Grease Lightning was originally supposed to be Jeff Conaway's Kinnicky's song, like it is in the musical. But John Travolta, who plays Danny, insisted he sing it. This caused a bit of tension on set. Travolta said, "I have to be completely honest with you. I wanted the number. And because I had clout, I could get the number." Jeff Conaway, who's Kinnicky, injured his back while filming Grease Lightning. Fellow cast members accidentally dropped him while dancing on top of a car. The injury eventually ignited his painkiller addiction, which led to his untimely death in 2011. A sad story. And, I think we've rounded the bend here. And finally, Olivia Newton-John's spandex pants, remember at the end, were so tight when filming You're the One That I Want that she had to be sewn into them and ripped out of them. All right, here is Grease Lightning by John Travolta and Jeff Conaway, or I guess John Travolta.
1: 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It's systematic. It's hydromatic. Why's greased lightning?
2: Greased lightning!

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1: All right, the time is 1:42. We've got some Gord Kidd up next, and this is his song entitled Song for Betty, Queen of Hearts. Gord Kidd, of course, is local talent, so let me tell you a little bit about Gord. He is a resident of the Halliburton Highlands. His great-great-grandfather was from the Apsley area, and he plays at many local venues and events. He plays everything from folk to country to pop to rock. He is not only a singer-songwriter, but an artist and a writer. He is currently writing his autobiography. Here is Gord Kidd.

Queen of Hearts. Twists and turns are the road that I've known. Straight to your heart, these wings have finally flown. Thank you, God, for the blessing of this queen. May I be worthy.

All right. Wanted to talk about our trip draw, which is coming up in October. Is the draw date October 14th. And you could win an all-Canadian trip to the Canada's Maritimes. And here's some of the stuff you'll see in Nova Scotia. You'll have a scenic drive of the Cabot Trail with a local expert, including Cape Breton National Park. I've been there. It's fabulous, guys. It's just spectacular. You get a Bedeck Gathering Kaylee's, a guided walking tour of Lunenburg. You can see Peggy's Cove, a guided tour of the Fisheries Museum of the Atlantic, Mahone Bay, guided tour of Halifax, guided tour of Citadel and Garrison Dinner. And you can see the Alexander Graham Bell Museum. Fun stuff. I've been to these places. It's fun stuff. So get your tickets. Call to purchase them right now here at Canoe FM, 705-457-1009. All right. We've got Kaylee Cardinal up next with You Make It Look Easy.

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2: All right, welcome back. It is 2 o'clock, and we're into our third hour of In the Afternoon with your host, Lena. That would be me. And hope you're having a great day, guys, because how could you not? Wow, what nice weather out there. And what are you guys up to? I always like to hear what our friends and family and community are up to. Always, you know, you can text me here. I don't take calls very well because I can only handle so many things happening. There's a lot of things happening here on the board and that. So, but text me. I get all your texts, 705-457-1009. And on we go to the weather forecast update. So today, Wednesday, July 29th, we were expecting a high of 23 and we're at 25 with mainly sunny skies. Tonight goes down to 11 degrees with a few clouds. And tomorrow, Thursday, a high of 24 during the day with sunny skies. And at night, 12 degrees with clear skies. Friday, July 31st, a high of 27 with sun again. And at night, it goes down to 17 with cloudy skies. Looking into Saturday, August 1st. Wow, August, can you imagine? Well, a high of 24 with a 60% chance of showers. And Sunday, a high of 22 with a 40% chance of showers. But we do need the showers, so those are welcomed and hope they materialize at some point. All right, so we're talking about the Eagles because on this day in 2015, they played their last concert with Glenn Frey because unfortunately, poor Glenn died 6 months later. So that show took place in Bossier City, Louisiana, and it was the final date of their History of the Eagles tour. And the set featured 27 songs and two encores, closing with Desperado. They originally came together while they were backing Linda Ronstadt on tour in 1971. And of course, the band members were Glenn Frey, Don Henley, Bernie Ledden, and Randy Meisner. The name Eagles came from a trip to the Mojave Desert where they saw eagles flying overhead. So that's where they got their name. And they insisted the official name is just Eagles, not the Eagles. But as I look in our library here, it's the Eagles. And I always thought it was the Eagles. But anyway, so their biggest, best-selling album was the Eagles, Their Greatest Hits from 1971 to 1975. That was their best-selling album. And when asked in the 1980s if they would reunite, Glenn Frey joked, well, when hell freezes over, which later inspired the name of their 1994 tour and album. They made history as the first major rock act to charge $100 for concert tickets in the 1990s. Wowzers. Well, I have their DVD, music DVD, and it's awesome. That's how I watch them. All right, the Eagles with Tequila Sunrise here on The Canoe.

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1: the Haliburton Highlands.

Tessa from the Haliburton County Public Library. We're continuing our trip around the world through books, with a new destination each week and stories that bring different places and perspectives to life. This week, we're visiting Argentina with On a Night of a Thousand Stars by Andrea Yarura Clark, New York, 1998. At her family's annual summer polo match, Paloma begins to question the carefully curated life of her wealthy Argentine family after a mysterious guest unsettles her diplomat father with cryptic remarks about his past. When the family relocates to Buenos Aires for her father's new diplomatic post, Paloma sets out to uncover the truth about the years before Argentina's military dictatorship. With the help of a university student connected to the children of the disappeared, she uncovers long-buried secrets that force her to question her family, her identity, and everything she thought she knew. As the past collides with the present, Paloma's search for answers places her in the path of dangers that have lingered for decades. To place a hold on A Night of a Thousand Stars, visit haliburtonlibrary.ca. Thanks for listening to Library Talks here on CUNY FM.

0: It's Penny. Join me Sundays 5 to 7 for all your big band needs. We've got old, we've got new. We just need you. Sunday night big band 5 to 7. It's Penny. Here we go.
1: 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The voice of the Haliburton Highlands.
2: Yes, indeedy, the voice of the Haliburton Highlands. And the time is 2:16, and I wanted to talk to you about some happenings, events for this weekend, if you're planning on doing something. All right, the Drag and Spruce Lake Property Owners Association are holding their annual CED Herd Memorial Mile Swim this Saturday, August 1st. And this is for all residents of Drag and Spruce Lakes. The Mile Swim has been a Lake Association event for over 40 years to honor said herd, an original cottager on Drag Lake. Any resident on Drag or Spruce Lake who feels that they can swim a mile unassisted is invited to participate. To find out more about this event or to pre-register, please visit the association's website at dragandsprucelakes, all one word, .ca. There you go. There's a note here. Also, all participants must have a non-motorized spotter, guide boat, kayak, canoe, or rowboat closely following the swimmer during the event. All right. Another event, Saturday evening at 7 p.m., Tom Lambert in concert. This is brought on by the Haliburton Islands Land Trust, and it's a fundraising concert. And it's being held this Saturday, August 1st, from 7 to 9 p.m. at the Great Hall in the Haliburton School of Arts and Design. And finally, the Four Seas invite you to join them at Midnight Madness, August 1st, outside the old Bernstein's, as their Christmas in July fundraiser draws to an end. And, so you can take a picture with Santa. How fun is that in July? Get a Christmas tattoo or get tinsel in your hair or pick up a candy cane and learn more about the Four Seas. So that's happening at 8 p.m. August 1st. And I'm just seeing what else here. If you can't be at Midnight Madness, think about donating via e-transfer to 4seasfoodbank@gmail.com. Be sure to mention it is for Christmas in July fundraiser in your message. If you'd like some more information about this event, you can contact Louise Ewing, 4C's chair at 705-457-5831. Alrighty, on to some more music with some Mark Cohn. Haven't heard this song in a while. It's a good one. Walking in Memphis, here on The Canoe.

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1: All right. I'm going to play one more song before the bottom of the hour. This is by Steve Porter. And he is local talent, and let me tell you his local connection. Steve resides in Orillia. His brother, George, is a resident of the Highlands. Steve visits regularly and sometimes performs locally with George. His music crosses over from rock, folk, blues to some new world. It has been said that listening to Steve's music talent takes you on a trip around the world. His passion is to sing about love, hope, faith, and progress for humanity. Here is Steve Porter with his song, Singing with the Angels, tonight, here on The Canoe.

All right, folks, the time is 2:32, and we're at 26 degrees outside our studios here. Isn't that fantastic? The weather forecast calls for a low of 11 degrees tonight with a few clouds. Thursday, a high of 24 with sunny skies. At night, 12 degrees with clear skies. And on Friday, we have a high of 26 with a mix of sun and cloud and a 30% chance of showers. And at night, 30% chance of showers and a low of 18 degrees. All right. And just starting slowly to get ready to skedaddle out of the big chair and make way for our next up host at 3 o'clock, Kara, for her drive show. But we still have some stuff to do here. And one of the things I wanted to mention is some Sunday activities. So if you're looking to do something that way locally. First up, we have the Highland Summer Festival. It's their final production in the 2026 Highland Summer Festival, all Canadian season. And it's Lisa Way starring in Sweet Dreams, a tribute to Patsy Cline, featuring the Wayward Wind. And this is happening from August 2nd to the 6th at the Northern Lights Performing Arts Pavilion at the Haliburton High School. And they are 7 p.m. show times. So, and Tuesday of next week is Curtain Call, which is a chance for audience to ask questions. So to get your tickets, you can go to their website, Highland Summer Festival, all one word, .on.ca, or you can call them at 705-457-9933. Another event on Sunday, everyone is invited to the Sizzlin' Summer Service at the Band Shell in Haliburton on Sunday at 10:30 a.m. This is a combined service of Haliburton area churches. Bring a chair, sunscreen, water, and an umbrella for shade. Great music, children's time, guest speaker, cookies and drinks afterward. There'll be an offering for the Four Seas Food Bank. Rain location is Lakeside Church. Very cool. So many fun, different things to do. All right, up next, Francine Honey with her song, I Carry On.

Okay, folks, that's it for me. And this concludes the In the Afternoon show. I've been your host, Lena, and I'll be back in 2 weeks' time on Wednesday at noon. So mark it in your calendar. No, I'm just kidding. but I wanted to leave you with one final note about Prince, because this day in 1984 is when he became the first person to have a number one song and a number one movie at the same time, with Purple Rain, of course, and the song was When Doves Cry. And just if you didn't know, he was born to two musical parents, and his real name was Prince. And in addition to penning several hundred songs for himself, yes, that's right, you heard that right, several hundred songs for himself, Prince also composed music for other artists, including Manic Monday for the Bengals, I Feel for You, Chaka Khan, and Nothing Compares to You by Sinead O'Connor. And listen to this one. This is really cool. He took a promotional tip from Willy Wonka, and here's what he did in 2006. Universal, I guess the music label, hid 14 purple tickets, 7 in the U.S. and 7 internationally, inside Prince's album entitled 3121. Fans who found the purple tickets were invited to attend a private performance at Prince's Los Angeles home. How cool is that? All right, so in honor of Prince, here is When Doves Cry. Bye-bye. We'll see you next time. Have a great rest of your day, weekend. Bye.

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1: Well, good afternoon. It is Wednesday, July 29th. If my mom were still with us today, she would be 94 years old today. So happy birthday, Mom. And to everybody out there who's celebrating anything today, even the smallest little thing, yeah, congratulations. Okay, my name is Kara. I'm here with you for the Drive Show until almost 6 o'clock today. I will be joined between 4 and 5 o'clock with my co-host, Mr. Kareem Mosna, and we have Deja Vu Eclectic Selection. We're going to do a deep dive into a few folk tunes with some information about those. News, weather, and sports at 5, and weather every half hour on the half hour. And right now, it's 26 outside in the village of Halliburton. Beautiful afternoon. Tonight, low of 11. Tomorrow is a sunny day, high of 24, with the Humidex 28 and a UV at 8. Clear skies and 12 tomorrow night, and Friday, sunny and 27. Friday night, we're looking at a low of 17. And Saturday, 60% chance that we might get some showers, and a high of 24. What a day. Absolutely spectacular out there. I hope you're able to get out and enjoy it for even a little bit. We're going to start out with some local talent. It's always a great way to start the Drive Show. First, we have Emma Cook with a song called Diamonds. We're going to follow that up with my friend and yours, Mr. Carl Dixon, with a song called No Problem. You're tuned in to 97.1, 100.9. 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
4: 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I want to thank everyone in advance for volunteering. It is quite involved. And for all the vendors for selling sheets on behalf of Canoe FM. And to you who bought the sheets and helped to make the station the success that it is. So thank you for contributing and helping us out. I hope you're one of the winners. Game number one, Serena from Barry's Bay bought her sheet at Canoe FM, and Vincent from Eagle Lake bought his sheet at Jug City Halliburton, and they split the prize of $100. Game number two, the total prize is $200. It was divided four ways between John from Keshagawigamog, Joshua from Apsley Jack Lake, Patrick from Drag Lake, and Martha from Beach Lake. And two of the sheets were bought at Jug City Carnarvon, and two were bought at Todd's Independent here in Halliburton. Game number three, the grand prize, $600. All of it went to John. John was playing from Sleepy Hollow Campground in West Guilford, and that's also where he bought his sheet. Canoe FM is looking for a number of volunteer positions to be filled. One of them is a bingo caller. Yes, indeed. That's for Tuesdays at 6 p.m. One of them is for bingo drivers. The commitment is about 3 hours per month, and I would imagine that's delivering the bingo sheets to the various vendors and picking them up again. We're also looking for someone to help with a bluegrass show on Wednesday nights, and tonight it is going to be hosted by myself and Rich Anton. But if that's something you're interested in, give us a call here at Canoe FM. Our number is 705-457-1009. 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We love drop-ins here at Canoe FM. And Canoe FM is so big on their bingo, a film is being made about it. So if you have some special rituals or video footage or information about how you play or the team that you team up with, let us know. 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
0: Yes, that's the name of the podcast, What the Haliburton. 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
2: 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There's also a weekly silent auction with art, fine craft, art supply bundles. 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The auction will close each week at 5 p.m. following the Thursday afternoon walkabout and announced during the introduction of the Entertainment Act that evening. Free events this week. There's one going on starting very soon at 4:45 in the Great Hall. Architect and artist Howard Rideout will be presenting Bringing Light into the Night, the charcoal drawings of Nolevelon. And tomorrow, Thursday, July 30th, from 4 until 5 p.m., come tour the school, see what students are creating with their walkabout. Following that, at 5 p.m., enjoy a musical performance free from Lizzie Clark on all summer free faculty exhibit in the hall, Great Hall. Visit anytime, Monday to Saturday, 8:30 to 4:30 p.m. And you can go to hsad.ca for more information. And this next song is by The Who. I can't explain.

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2: All right, the time is 3:30, time for an update on your weather. 26 outside in the village of Halliburton, and tonight getting down to a low of 11. Tomorrow looks like a sunny day, high of 24, 28 with the humidex and a UV index quite high at 8. Clear skies and 12 tomorrow night, and Friday, sunshine, high of 27. Friday night, 17 is your low. Clouds are rolling in, and Saturday, it looks like a rainy day, probably 60% chance of showers and a high of 24.

It seems like it's raining all over the world. I feel like it's raining all over the world. Neon signs are flashing, taxi cabs and buses passing through the night. A distant moaning of a train seems to play a sad refrain to the night.

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We're all first car, first date, WLD on a license plate. Now ain't life crazy? Yeah.

So there's a few more things going on in the community tomorrow that you might be interested in. Music in the Park is taking place July 30th, 6:30 p.m. at Kinmount's Austin Sawmill Park, featuring a free concert with Cash on the Barrelhead. Enjoy an evening of first-class music in a beautiful setting. There's a barbecue, 50-50 draw, and, of course, Kinmount Charm. The Seniors Active Living Center has a couple of events going on tomorrow. One of them is Thursday, July 30th, 7 p.m. It is games, cards, and board games. Come and hang out with friends, bring a neighbor, or meet someone new. No registration is required. Simply drop in. And the location tomorrow is the Minden Legion. That's 7 p.m. tomorrow night. And from 2 till 3 p.m. tomorrow night at the Minden Hills branch of the Haliburton County Library is Demystify AI, Issues and Challenges. This is part two, an artificial intelligence as artificial intelligence becomes common in our daily lives. Questions and issues are emerging about privacy, misinformation, bias, copyright, etc., etc. You can join for a real-life discussion about these things, and that is, again, at Minden Hills branch of the library tomorrow from 2 till 3 p.m. Registration is required for the event, so go to halibertoncounty.ca/SALC. And if you miss any of this, text or call us right here at Canoe, 705-457-1009. Here's Flood with Cousin Mary on the Canoe.

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1: So I got the next song lined up. This is by a group called The Frames. The song is called Finally, and the lead singer in that group is Glenn Hansard. And you may remember him from the drama, the romantic drama called Once, came out in 2007. It was just Oscar-winning movie. And sadly, Glenn Hansard has passed away. He died earlier today in a motorcycle accident. He won the Oscar for Best Original Song for Falling Slowly, the centerpiece of the movie Once. And we are going to play that later in the show today, which starred Hansard opposite another real-life musician, Markéta Inglova, playing two struggling musicians in Dublin who embark on a tentative romance. And Inglova co-wrote the song and shared the Oscar with Hansard. So in memory of the recently late Glenn Hansard, here's The Frames with Finally on the Canoe.
2: Did you fall?

Well, he sure got rocking at the end of that, but that is Glenn Hansard and the Fame. The Flame, sorry. All right, now we've got Nicki Yanofsky. The song is called Forget, and here we go.

As you are no doubt aware, the Canoe FM trip to the Maritimes tickets are on sale right now. One for 20, three for 50, seven for 100. You can get them if you pay cash at Let's Get Local in Minden or Agnew's General Store in Wilberforce. And you can get them right here at Canoe FM. 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The trip is valued at almost $13,000. It includes $500 in cash. And there are two other cash draws, one for $1,000 and one for $2,000. Some of the highlights in New Brunswick, I'm not going to read them all, but in New Brunswick, there's a lobster dinner, a Miramichi kitchen party, in PEI, Green Gables Heritage Center, and a walking tour of Charlottetown, Acadian Music Village, in Nova Scotia, scenic drive on the Cabot Trail, free day in Halifax, walking tour of Lunenburg, amazing town, Peggy's Cove, and in Quebec, guided tour of Quebec City and a free day in Quebec City. So those are some of the highlights of this amazing trip. And Canoe FM really does count on you supporting us. And we thank you in advance for buying a ticket. I always buy three. I buy one for me, one for my son, and one for my daughter. And so far we haven't won, but there's always this year. We shall see. Get back to the music. Here's Neil Young. And you know what? It's good to see you.

0: Well, that Neil Young tune brings us to 3 o'clock, and it is time for a weather update. 26 out in the village of Halliburton. Beautiful afternoon here, breezy and lovely. Tonight, low of 11. Tomorrow is going to be sunny with a high of 24. UV index is high at 8, and the humidex will make it feel like 28 tomorrow. Clear skies and 12 tomorrow night, 27 and sunny on Friday, 17 on Friday night with clouds rolling in, and a 60% chance of cloud or of rain on Saturday with clouds, of course, and a high of 24. Hello, Kareem.
1: Oh, hi, Kara.
0: How you doing?
1: Yeah, well, I mean, a great hour. We just some songs we have not heard in a while, like that Neil Young song. I don't think we played that in a long time. And The Who and Flood. It was nice surprises to hear all of them.
0: Yeah, the Who was one of my injections. We just don't never hear enough of The Who.
1: Especially not during the day. You know, we it does get some play on our Friday night shows, but yeah, The Who, we need more. Yeah.
0: I shook it up a little bit, just a little bit. All right, so Deja Vu Eclectic Selection this week. So we're going to do a deep dive into some folk. And I don't know the songs that you picked, but the one, oh my gosh, every once in a while we have some alignment, so it's going to be fun.
1: Oh, it was alignment today?
0: Yes.
1: Oh, okay.
0: Yes, indeed. All right, Diana Ross and the Supremes. Rick is a huge fan of the Supremes.
1: I love the Supremes as well. They're, you can't help but smile when they come on. You know what I mean? They just have that, oh, just that, you know, that original Motown sound. You just can't help but dig it.
0: Crank it up and dig it. Here's Diana Ross and the Supremes with You Keep Me Hanging On.

0: So I guess you heard me play the song by the Frames earlier.
1: Yes, and it was through you that I learned. I guess it was probably about a year or so ago when you played the Frames that Glenn Hansard was the lead singer of that band.
0: Yes, and I remembered that too after we got a song on here by Glenn Hansard, and I did see him live a number of years ago in Toronto, and it was just an incredible concert. He's quite the powerhouse.
1: And unfortunately, we just lost him today. He was only 56, and he died in a motorcycle accident earlier today.
0: Very sad. In Ireland.
1: Yes.
0: Yes. So this next... Sorry, go ahead.
1: Oh, and we've got probably his best-known song. It's a duet. It's his, probably his best-known song queued up to play next.
0: Did you see the movie?
1: I haven't seen it yet, no.
0: Oh, my gosh. I don't know. I don't know how you can see it. I don't know if you can live stream it or get it from the library or what have you. But it's just an incredibly beautiful movie, especially if you love folk music, just to see them jamming live. And the whole movie is kind of set in, I don't know how to explain it because I'm not a movie maker, but it's just like one frame or one screen. Like, not a bunch of side cuts and here and there. Do you know what I mean? Like, it's just one big wide frame, just filming the whole thing all the time.
1: Wow, do you really get a sense of the landscape?
0: Yes. It's just a beautiful movie, if you ever get a chance to see it. So, the movie Once, This Is Falling Slowly, Glenn Hansard and Markita Erglova here on The Canoe.

0: to stop it. Unfortunately, the version we have here is skipping. So, not what I wanted to share with you today. I wanted you to hear the whole version, but we will try to find it and maybe get it on after 5 o'clock today. But you did get a taste of it.
1: Yeah, it was skipping or something for a bit there. That was strange.
0: It was strange. I thought maybe I was having a convulsion. I don't know. All right, let's hear this, and then we've got your eclectic selection coming right up.
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0: All right, it's the time we've been waiting for.
1: Oh, have we?
0: Yes, of course. Well, I have been.
1: Okay, so last week I hinted that one of the members of the Traveling Woolberries would be featured.
0: Yes.
1: And I find it interesting because you replied back right away and you thought I was going with Roy Orbison.
0: I did.
1: I'm curious as to why he was the first guest of yours.
0: I have no idea.
1: I
0: don't know. I just thought. And then Martin said it's got to be, what did he say? He said Bob, Tom. he didn't know. So we were all just guessing.
1: Okay. I mean, it certainly, I guess all of those three in their own way could certainly be deja vu. I mean, they're all classic and also great songwriters, but I'm probably the one you'd probably think of first, the kind of the one that's most associated with both classic and legendary. So, yeah, I went with Bob Dylan.
0: Mm-hmm.
1: And this is from an album that celebrated its 60th anniversary in June. And it features some of his most beloved songs, including Just Like a Woman, I Want You, Rainy Day Women, number 12 and 35. One of my all-time favorites, Stuck Inside of Mobile with the Memphis Blues Again.
0: Yes.
1: And this poetic masterpiece that fans, critics, and scholars, with some even calling it one of the greatest songs ever written.
0: Wow.
1: Yet it's not often one that that we talk about or not often one that you'll hear. But so a little bit about what some writers and scholars and critics have said about it. They've drawn comparisons to literary authors like Jack Kerouac, to poet John Keats, and Allen Ginsberg. And they note how it dives into abstract philosophy and utilizing non-sequential visions coming from fractured or disrupted consciousness.
0: Very zen.
1: Very zen. It's no wonder that Bob Dylan has won the Nobel Prize the Nobel Prize. He's a Nobel Prize winning songwriter. So, from 1966 and Blonde on Blonde, this is called Visions of Johanna.

0: Oops. I don't know which image stands out the best or the most. It's incredible.
1: Oh, the part about, is it Mona Lisa with the mustache and the...
0: I can't see my knees.
1: Can't see my knees and the was the one about the heat pipes or something? It was one about that, I think,
0: yeah,
1: earlier in the
0: sound,
1: song.
0: The sound of the heat pipes and the country station on, but nothing, it's just so low, it's not really anything. Like, it's just the fish truck, like, there's a lot to unpack there and probably never make sense of it because it's all about that, like you said, that level that isn't conscious.
1: And I think, well, I mean, he was known to put stream of consciousness songs together. I mean, the most famous being Subterranean Homesick Blues.
0: Yes.
1: But even I've read, like, he would write in kind of that style. I believe even Like a Rolling Stone was, in many cases, written in a stream of consciousness, just kind of, it all just kind of came out of him. And so he is known to write in that way.
0: Ah, very cool. Thank you. I don't think I've ever heard it before, and I'm definitely going to listen again.
1: Nice.
0: Mm-hmm. All right, so just before we get on with your next song, I want to let folks know about this thing that's going on. It's really cool. It's the Downtown Detective Trail. It's the 6th annual Downtown Detective Trail, a live performance and a scavenger hunt. It's taking place in Bob Cajun. As part of the interactive tour, you'll visit downtown Bob Cajun locations, discover clues all around the town, watch short scenes performed by our Detective Trail players, youth participants of our summer performance camp, part of Bob Cajun's 150th anniversary celebration, and they have different show times. The next one is Thursday at 1:30 p.m., and there's another one on Friday at 1:30 p.m. Admission is by donation. Or you can call 705-738-2073. So that sounds cool, right?
1: Well, yes, and I was just saying to someone yesterday, that's one place I still need to visit in my life, Bob Cajun.
0: Yeah, it's a pretty cool place. And not far from here, so next time you move back up here, I'll take you to Bob Cajun.
1: Do a road trip out to Bob Cajun.
0: For sure, for sure. Mm. All right, what do you have for us next?
1: So next we go to a iconic Canadian duo of sisters from Montreal, that being Kate and Anna McGarrigle. So interesting fact I just learned about them. They actually learned to play piano from nuns, which was an interesting fact I learned today.
0: Hmm.
1: And, I mean, look at the lineage of this musical family. I mean, Kate married Loudon Wainwright III. Who we'll have to get on Deja Vu one of these days.
0: In 1 month? No, I won't be here in a month, but in September.
1: So maybe September we'll get some Loudon Wainwright III in. And both their kids, of course, Rufus Wainwright and Martha Wainwright. So, I mean, look at that family right there. But we're going to go back to where it all started for Kate and Anna. Their self-titled debut just celebrated its 50th anniversary this year. And I thought I'd pick a short and fun one after that really deep Dylan song. So I went with this one, Complainte pour Sainte-Catherine.
0: Yes, yeah. 100.9, 97.1, KNU FM.

0: Tune in from 11 p.m. to 12 midnight every Saturday and Monday for 25 o'clock. Fine eclectic mix of some tunes that just deserve to see the light of day. That's 25 o'clock right here on Canoe FM, the voice of the Halliburton Islands.
1: All right, so you recall I said there'd be a little bit of crossover today?
2: Yes.
1: What are the chances we'd both pick a song in French?
2: Oh, that is unlikely now that I think about it. Yeah, because, right, yeah, I thought I was being really unique picking a song in French today.
1: Well, you are, and so am I, so here we go. From 1976, with lyrics inspired, again, so we're into another crossover with the Dylan tune, because these lyrics were inspired by a French poet, Blaise Cendrars. I'm probably pronouncing it incorrectly, but early 20th century poet. So the song title, and you'll know this song, Vagabondage, roughly translates to wandering or drifting. And it is said that the artist, yes, Bruce Coburn, preferred the French term over the English equivalent of bumming or bumming around.
2: Mm-hmm.
1: So then another crossover with Jack Kerouac and the bumming around the country. So, yeah, lots of overflow here, or overlap, I mean. So you get the idea. So a fellow named Marcel Mousset had been translating Coburn's songs into French, and it is said that this is what inspired Coburn to want to write and sing a song in the language. So this is the first one he both wrote and sang in French, and I went ahead and translated the lyrics. There's not a lot of them, but I translated them into English, so I'm going to read them out, and then we'll play the song, my choice for this week's Deja Vu Eclectic Selection. So Bruce Coburn, the song is Vagabondage, and the lyrics are wandering, the dance of the landscape, and in the clouds the outline of a whirlwind amidst shipwrecks. Wandering. Always on the move, we are still on the move. We play the drum, we play the flute, like water leaping from a waterfall, we are on the move. And soon in the cradle, another little gypsy who will play the piano from the wayfarers in the bistros of the moon. Of course, we won't hear any of that because it's all in French, but here we go. Vagabondage, Bruce Coburn, on the canoe.

0: possible.
1: There's lots of places throughout the county where you can get your bingo sheets. You can go to places like the West Guilford Shopping Center, Carnarvon Jug City, Halliburton Highlands Brewery on Highway 35, Eagle Lake Country Market, the Lucky Dollar in Gooderham, Agnew's General Store in Wilberforce, and the Buttermilk Falls Resort. 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And not to be outdone, we have lots of places in Halliburton as well. There's Todd's Independent, Halliburton Foodland, Halliburton Jug City, and last but not least, right here at Canoe FM.
2: And it's just past 4:30, time for an update on the weather. 26, holding steady at that right now. UV index is sitting at 7. Tonight, low of 11. And tomorrow, sunny skies, high of 28 with the humidex and a UV index of 8. Clear skies and a low of 12 tomorrow night. Friday, sunny. 27 is our high and 17 on Friday night. Saturday, 60% chance that we might get some showers and a high of 24. All right, Kareem, I know it's a loaded question, but have you ever been down east? And if you haven't, have you ever wanted to go?
3: Yes, I do. I have an interest in exploring the East Coast,
2: Yeah, it's like another world out there for sure. And I get to go out there quite often because, as you know, my daughter lives out in Fredericton. So I'm fortunate in that way that I get to experience it that way and have free accommodations, which is always good.
3: That goes a long way.
2: It does. So some of the highlights from the trip that we're doing, the All-Canadian Trip Draw here at Canoe FM, I read some of them out earlier, but here's a few different ones. Hopewell Rocks, very, very cool. They're kind of like, a little bit like Flowerpot Island and such up in Tobermory. Guided tour of Fredericton, yeehaw, beautiful town. Split by the St. John River, which they have since renamed an Indigenous name, the original name, and I can't recall what it is. In Prince Edward Island, of course, you've got Anne of Green Gables Museum, the PEI Preserve Company. There would be so many jams and jellies coming out of there.
3: I feel like Stomp and Tom would be coming out of a few speakers, too.
2: Indeed, right? In the PEI potatoes, with another big load of potatoes. Wood Island Ferry, and in Nova Scotia, Halifax, guided tour of the Citadel and a garrison dinner. Mahone Bay, guided tour of the Fisheries Museum of the Atlantic. That's cool. Alexander Graham Bell Museum, Quebec City. Yeah, there's just so much. And there's two options, as you had mentioned last week. There's one by bus, coach tour, and one if you fly down there. So get your tickets here at Canoe or Let's Get Local or Agnew's General Store out in Wilberforce. So what'd you think of Vagabondage? I know you know the song probably.
3: It was nice to hear it again. You know, it's not a Bruce song that I often put on, but it was a treat to hear him sing in French. I'm trying to think if there's got to be a few other Bruce songs that have some French in there, but that one completely in French as far as I heard.
2: And the chance that we both picked the French song is quite fun. So I love that.
3: That is something.
2: I love it. I love it. I love it. Okay, Burton Cummings next. And this is one of my favorite tunes by him.
3: Well, it's interesting to hear Burton Cummings do a cover song.
2: Okay, tell me more, because I didn't know it was a cover song.
3: Oh, okay. Well, this was originally by Jerry and the Pacemakers.
2: Oh, maybe I did hear that from you at one point.
3: They were a big part of the Merseybeat scene of the early 60s. And Burton Cummings, with his powerful voice, gives a beautiful interpretation of Ferry Cross the Mersey.
2: Here we go.
4: The British invasion occurred. Things changed for guys that were lucky enough to be in bands, and we started singing songs like this.

0: Thank you very much. Bless your hearts. Thank you. Thank you very much.
1: And I've never seen Burton Cummings live, but except for that few moments at the end at the winery out in Turkey Point that time. It was just a fluke that he was playing across the road from where Quinn and I were doing some zip lining, and walked on over and just saw the last, like, one song, and then he walked to his trailer, and that was it.
2: Oh, what was the song?
1: I knew you were going to ask me that. It was the one, something about the world or the whole world or the earth. I can't remember the title.
2: Share the Land?
1: That's it.
2: Yeah.
1: That was it. That was what he closed out with, and it was beautiful, and everyone was on their feet and singing along, and yeah, very exciting. So up next, local talent, Royal Wood, and folk singer. He was born and raised in Lakefield outside of Peterborough, and so he, we get to call him local talent here at Canoe FM.
2: I've liked what I've heard from Royal Wood, so always pleasure to put him into our show. Yeah.
1: Yes, and he's quite the list of things that he's accomplished. One of them was up for Best Folk Album back in 2024. So he's received multiple Juno nominations, Canadian Folk Music Award nominations, and a number one added song at Hot AC Radio. So today, today we're going to hear "O Virginia."
2: And in case you don't know what Hot AC means, it's not. It's funny that you're like, oh, wait, how can the AC be hot?
1: What is it?
2: No, so what that means is, so sort of, sometimes I call it dentist office radio.
1: Okay.
2: Basically, it's radio stations that are like, they, it's like they've got kind of the perfect music mix.
1: Yes.
2: Yes, and they'll put them on the dentist offices and stuff like that. But yeah, so Hot Adult Contemporary is what AC stands for.
1: Gotcha.
2: But I really like Royal Wood, so great that that he got a song in there as well. But we at Canoe and Community Radio championed him in the beginning, so don't forget that.
1: Right on. Here we go.

0: And we've got another local talent lined up with Tom Lambert. But first, Friday afternoon movies. And I'm going to give you a, I'm going to put you on the spot and ask you a question in just a moment. Presented in partnership with the Haliburton County Public Library Minden Branch, these free family-friendly afternoon screenings take place at 1 p.m. in the Welch Room. Light refreshments are provided. And the first, they're having one on September 4th, Toy Story 5, but they have one tomorrow, Paddington in Peru. And it is tomorrow, as I said, 1 o'clock in Minden at the library. And my question to you is this. First of all, do you know who Paddington is?
1: Wow, I've seen it pop up in various places, but no.
0: Do you know what he is? He's an animal.
1: Why do I keep thinking a penguin?
0: You're close. He's a bear, but he's kind of shaped like a penguin. He's kind of a fat, bumbly bear, a little bit like Winnie the Pooh. So I won't ask you the next question, but my next question was going to be, how long ago do you think Paddington made his debut? And the reason I Googled it is because when I was a kid, my mom read me Paddington books. So it's stunning to me that there are movies still coming out about Paddington. He was invented, or the first book came out, in 1958.
1: Oh, wow.
0: Yes, and he was a British bear. I don't know if the movies kind of lend itself to the Britishness of it, but yeah, very British. And

0: All right. So Gord Downie song coming up next. And I was just talking to Scott about Canadian music and how the Tragically Hip are kind of unknown outside of the border of Canada.
1: That is interesting, right, when you think about it, because there, of course, there's many Canadian artists that have gotten known around the world. And but yeah, the Tragically Hip, I guess, is because their songs are just so essential to and so focused on Canadian history, Canadian places, Canadian figures. I think that has a lot to do with it.
0: They were proud. They were proudly Canadian. So
1: yes.
0: Much so, yes. Yeah. So, do you know this song, Gord, about

0: blank.
1: Yes, yes. We played it for a while here on Canoe, so I discovered it through Canoe, actually.
0: So I probably know it, but I don't know it by its title. Is probably what it is. So, and it's pretty much time to say goodbye, because I have to round up the music time. So another hour has flown by, my friend.
1: Yeah, this week I was thinking it seemed faster than usual, but I think, I mean, when you pick a 7.5-minute Bob Dylan song, it does eat up quite a bit of time, yeah.
0: I think when you pick your songs, you probably go, what are the longest folk songs? And then you go from there.
1: Actually, I don't usually... That's not usually it. No, I mean, usually it's a couple of things that lead into what I select. So usually I'm thinking more, okay, what haven't we done in a while? That's usually my first criteria. I often won't get repeat artists. So I've only featured Bob Dylan twice in all the years we've been doing this.
0: Yes.
1: So.
0: No, I was just teasing you. You always bring such amazing music, and I loved that Dylan tune.
1: Thanks, and great to hear, that Bruce song. I had not heard that in a long time, so thanks for that as well.
0: Yeah, of course. And I'll see your smiling face next week.
1: Yes, next week will be eclectic again. Yes, it will.
0: It will. All right, okay. Gord Downey with About Blank, and thank you, Kareem. As always, it's always a pleasure, and we'll talk to you next week.
1: We'll do that. See you then.
0: Yeah, have a great week.
1: Goodbye.
0: Bye. Coming.

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1: It is Wednesday, July the 29th at 5 o'clock. The temperature outside the studio in the village of Halliburton is 27, and more detailed weather will be made available to you following our local news here on Canoe FM. From Emily Stonehouse in the Halliburton County Echo, during last Wednesday's regular meeting of County Council, Deputy Treasurer Tanyan Rosenberg brought forward a report outlining next steps for pursuing an application to the Federation of Canadian Municipalities for their Green Municipal Fund Sustainable Municipal Buildings Program. The fund would be used to complete the pathway to net zero, which is Halliburton County Building Decarbonization Feasibility Study. The feasibility study is an opportunity to develop a long-term strategy for reducing greenhouse gas emissions from county-owned buildings, while improving operational efficiency and protecting municipal infrastructure investments. Council approved moving ahead with applying for funding for the study. Since 2022, the County of Halliburton has leased 1007 Deer Point Lane for the purpose of physician recruitment with a rent price of $2,200 per month. During last Wednesday's regular meeting of County Council, a report noted that the property owners are seeking an increase of $150. There are no additional fees as the owners cover costs for snow removal and cleaning. Council approved the lease renewal for the remainder of the year. Elizabeth Oakley in Frequency News reports the veil of secrecy surrounding the planned merger of Fleming College and St. Lawrence College has led the Ontario Public Service Employees Union of faculty and support staff at both colleges to file 6 grievances for failing to keep all parties informed, a local union president said recently. In April, a press release announced the merger to form a much larger post-secondary institution, saying it would allow greater capacity to serve our regions over the long term while maintaining the local college experience. Increased financial and operational challenges arising from the capping of international students in 2024 led to massive program and staff cuts at a number of Ontario colleges. Turning to sports in baseball from the CBC, the Washington Nationals drew 6 walks against former Cy Young Award winner Shane Bieber in a 4-run first inning, and Washington beat the Toronto Blue Jays 8-6 last night. They play again tonight. In tennis news from CBC, Canada's Leila Fernandez opened her title defense with a first-round victory at the DC Open on Monday. Fernandez, the tournament's 7th seed, downed Poland's Magda Linet 6-1, 6-4, winning the match in 1 hour, 19 minutes. The 23-year-old from Laval, Quebec, captured the title at the WTA 500 hardcourt event last year for the biggest tournament win of her career. As I said, 27 out there right now. Tonight getting down to 11. A sunny day tomorrow with a high of 24, 28 with the Humidex, and a UV index at 8. Clear skies and 12 tomorrow night. Sunny and 27 on Friday. 17 overnight Friday night. And 24 is your high on Saturday with a 60% chance of showers. That is your news, weather, and sports here on 100.9 and 97.1 Canoe FM. Going to start the next hour off with Levon Helm. Great tune from an album called Dirt Farmer. This is The Mountain on the Canoe.

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Never get tired of hearing that song. You may already know this, but in case you don't, Halliburton has a free bike share program. 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The bikes can be unlocked with a smartphone and a credit card. And this is brought to you by the Rotary. Rotary Bike Share is now part of the Halliburton County Community Cooperative. They are completely free if the bicycles are returned undamaged. Helmets are provided at no cost in our new yellow dock box located next to the bike racks, and users are encouraged to use the helmet. The bikes are available during the daylight hours, 8 a.m. to 8 p.m., but the hours of operation will be amended as the days shorten. Halliburton Rotary would like to thank our exclusive sponsor, Algonquin Outfitters. And up next, we have Valdi. And I went and saw Valdi at the Dominion last week, last Thursday night. I was treated by John and Val to tell, but for dinner, and it was a great show. Valdi was in his glory playing his tunes and telling stories. And so this song goes out to you guys. This is Peter and Lou. And congratulations on your lengthy marriage. I know you couldn't agree on how many years you'd been married, but I think you guys settled somewhere around 40-ish years. And John, if you're listening, when you come in on Friday, have a look in your mailbox in the front room there. There's a little something for you and Val.

0: 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And
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0: All right, Rich is in the house.
2: I'm in the house.
0: You're in the house, Rich Anton. And tell us about where you were this afternoon.
2: I was afraid you were going to ask me that.
0: Is it a secret?
2: I think it was called Copper Tree.
0: Yes, it is.
2: Some type of resort under new management.
0: It was a beautiful Stanhope.
2: It was a beautiful facility in Stanhope. Really nice new owners. It was a Christian, I think, retreat for a while, and now they're renting out cabins in there. And Gord Kidd and myself and Ian Pei went in and did a show for the afternoon.
0: I'm just laughing because you're pointing your phone sideways and my earphone is,
2: I know.
0: My left
2: neither
0: one isn't
2: of us
0: working.
2: Could fix it. You said hold it to your head and now you're making fun of me.
0: I'm sorry. I just
2: Way to
0: won't
2: set
0: look.
2: Me up for embarrassment.
0: I'm sorry.
2: And nobody knew except you and now everyone
0: now
2: knows.
0: Now everybody knows. Sorry.
2: Oh my God.
0: Just forget I said anything. Just like in court, disregard that last
2: thing.
0: Yeah,
2: disregard. You can like erase that, right?
0: Yes. But Copper Tree, yeah, it's in Stanhope. Mm-hmm. Nice location right mm-hmm. on the water.
2: Right on the water.
0: And Kay, who is one of the owners, mm-hmm. is a host on Canoe FM. Did you
2: yeah,
0: know that?
2: I did know that. We yeah. chatted a bit. She does the country show every other week, I
0: yes.
2: think she said.
0: Yeah.
2: Lovely
0: she's,
2: lady.
0: She is very nice.
2: Yeah.
0: And so you and Gord and Ian,
2: mm-hmm.
0: what was your best gig? Your best song, I mean.
2: Oh, I don't know. Wagon Wheel goes over really well, but Mustang Sally, I can let go a pretty good solo on that one. I stood up on the picnic table and
0: gave her.
2: did some stuff. Yeah, it was pretty fun.
0: That's
2: pretty
0: great.
2: Fun. Yeah.
0: And people were having a great time. What a day
2: yeah,
0: for it, right?
2: People had a great time. It's really nice when you go out and perform, or when you play well and people enjoy it and give a few tips. It's nice.
0: Yeah. When's your next gig?
2: I think we're doing Midnight Madness.
0: Oh, that's right.
2: Yeah, we should talk about that. That's going to be a lot of fun. We're going to have our guitar player with us as well, Scott. And we're closing down the street in the main street of Halliburton. And all the merchants are going to bring out tables and sell their wares. And Michelle's going to be there selling stuff from the Legion.
0: Not everyone knows.
2: Michelle would be my lovely wife. She's going to be selling some Legion stuff, T-shirts and... You know, stuff the Legion sells.
0: Cool.
2: Yeah.
0: And that's this Saturday from 4 till 7. No, sorry, from 7 till 11. Is that
2: yeah,
0: right?
2: I think it's 7 yes. till 10 or 7 till 11.
0: I know it's 11 because my son might be working and he's like, oh, I hope I don't have to stay till 11.
2: yeah.
0: It's so late. I believe Canoe FM is going to have a booth there. I think
2: yeah.
0: Pride in the Highlands is going to have a booth mm-hmm. there. And then all the merchants will be out. It's very celebratory and fun.
2: It's fun. Yeah. Yeah. They usually have like ice cream and cotton candy. Different stuff. You know, it's just a fun time. You can walk the street, which is kind of cool.
0: Yeah.
2: In downtown Halliburton, listen to some great live music and pick up some deals. It's just a fun night out.
0: Cool. I have a cotton candy story, which is kind of funny. I think I may have told it once on air, but I'm going to tell you again anyway. So I was just a kid. I don't know how old I was, 12. And I wasn't supposed to take any money out of my piggy bank, but I had been depleting it all summer, and I had like almost nothing left.
2: Mm.
0: So I had 75 cents left, and it was empty. And I took it, and there was a little fair up the road. And I walked up the street, and it was at St. Stephen's Church. And I bought cotton candy for 75 cents.
2: Nice.
0: And I'm carrying it on the little paper cone thing. It was pink, I remember. And some nasty teenage boy walked by and just grabbed the top of it and pulled it. And all I had left was a sticky pink stick.
2: No.
0: And my money was gone. And the worst part is I couldn't go home and tell my mother what had happened because I took the money and I wasn't supposed to be there. Yeah.
2: So you could get no TLC.
0: Tragedy. So if I see you on Saturday night, will you buy me
2: I'll
0: cotton
2: buy you
0: candy?
2: Some cotton candy.
0: All right.
2: Absolutely.
0: Thank you.
2: Yeah.
0: All right. Let's play some Jan Arden and Jackson Browne. This is Unloved. That's how I felt when they took my cotton candy.
2: I'm telling you.
0: Here we go.

Jan Arden and Jackson Brown with a beautiful song called Unloved. Time for an update on the weather. 27 outside in Halliburton right now. Beautiful afternoon. Tonight, getting down to a low of 11. Tomorrow, sunny and a high of 24 with the Humidex 28 and the UV index at 8 tomorrow. Clear skies and 12 tomorrow night. Sunny on Friday and a high of 27. Friday night, 17. And Saturday, a cloudy day, high of 24. I'm going to play this next song and then it'll be my turn to say goodbye. But let's have a listen to Silva Musica with a song called What If, right here on The Canoe.

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1: All right, it's my turn to say goodbye until next week. Thank you for listening. I'm Kara. You are so darn lovely, and I'll see your smiling face next week on the canoe. Please do stay tuned for Larry O'Connor's Tales from the Big Canoe coming up from 6 until 7. And then at 7 o'clock, what are we going to hear, Rich?
2: Bluegrass.
1: Yes, bluegrass. Rich and I are going to be hosting the Bluegrass Show tonight, sitting in for our friend
2: Dennis, right?
1: Dennis O'Casey, yes. Yeah, so. Mm-hmm. All right, here we go with Roseanne Cash, 7-Year Ache, and we'll see you soon.

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1: Ani, hello. Welcome to Tales from the Big Canoe, your host, Larry O'Connor. Have I got an interesting program for you? Well, that's a good question, but before we get there, let's start off by a land and territory acknowledgement. We are on the territory of the Algonquins of Golden Lake, or Bigaktiwan, up north of us here. And south of us, we're on William Treaty lands, namely the First Nations of Curve Lake. And we are broadcasting here on Mountain Street from 100.9 and 97.1 down in Minden. And I want to just acknowledge the land that we're on, and it's beautiful land here. The day is just a gorgeous day. We've had just enough rain at the time that I'm recording this, where everything is green. The leaves are nice and full and lush, and the berries are starting to come on, and everything's good. And we need to be thankful for that. Be thankful to all the people that make our neighborhoods we live in green, but especially be thankful to the Creator for the moisture that we have received, for the trees that have grown here, and the trees that have come and gone from here. If we went back 1,000 years, this landscape we're living in here in Halliburton County looked nothing like it does today, because it's all been forested. But the plants, they've got memory, and those roots have memory, and they've come back in abundance. And we're so fortunate that it has. And for those indigenous peoples that I mentioned earlier in the program, they've taken care of this land in time immemorial, and they've done a terrific job. So we have so much to be thankful for. When we go for a walk and we happen to see some deer or a bear or an eagle fly over or any kind of bird fly over, we have to be thankful they let us share this land with them. And for that, I'm grateful. I hope you're grateful. Anyways, let's get on with the program. I'm going to start off with a song by Susan Gluckart.

Thank you, Susan Gluckert, for that number. You know, it's kind of appropriate. The Circle of Old is what it was called. It talks about 1,000 years. And it's interesting because as Indigenous people, we always like to think in seven generations that went before us, seven generations following behind. And what we've done, has it had a good impact on the seven generations coming up? And we know the impact of the seven generations before us, probably more than a lot of people, because we've felt those things because of government policies. So 1,000 years just kind of was a good fit there. So I appreciate that, Susan. Now, I want to just tell you a little bit of a story, what it feels like to go out on the powwow trail as an Indigenous person that gets to see their powwow family after a little while. Now, our powwow family, what I refer to is those people that I run into at every other powwow. You know, you run into somebody you haven't seen since last year. And so they become like a family because you spend some quality time with them chitting and chatting and dancing, and you really get a feel for some of the challenges that they're facing in between the dances and in between the songs. It's interesting to watch because as we age, we're all aging together, so we all look as young as we ever did out there, or as old as we ever did out there. And it's a lot of fun. But the interesting thing that I think a lot of people may not understand is that we come from so many nations. I'm Odawa. I come from Shishigwaning First Nation. Last weekend or a couple of weekends ago, I was at Henvienlet First Nation, and I danced with people from Thessalon First Nation, and I danced with people from further south down in Wasasking. I have a friend down Wasasking, well, he's Potawatomi, and the ones up from Thessalon, they're Ojibwe. We're from all over, and we still have a lot of fun. And so we talk about the number of nations. There are hundreds of nations here in Canada. Right across Turtle Island, you know, there's hundreds and hundreds of languages and communities, and we all love to get together and to visit and to share. And we've been doing that for thousands and thousands of years. Maybe not in the same organized process of a powwow trail, because the interesting thing about powwows is they weren't always like that. It actually is something that's kind of new. What happened was here in North America, because Americans went through a very similar process that we did here in Canada with the Indian Act, where we weren't allowed to have powwows, weren't allowed to dance, weren't allowed to gather, we weren't allowed to have our potlatches. And that didn't change until 1951, I believe it was. But before that, Wild Bill Hickok had a Wild West show. His numbers started slowing down from the Wild West shows, and he found a different way of making it more exciting. And he brought some Indigenous dancers out, and they started dressing, trying to outdress each other in fancier and fancier dresses. Not necessarily dresses, but in their outfits, which soon became regalia. And so our regalia is something that's special. It was put together by our family members, maybe our aunties or grandmothers or mothers, and they wanted us to look good. They wanted us to, when we went out there to dance, they wanted our community to outshine the community beside them, but dance together and share. And so that's kind of the beginning of the early powwow seasons. So by the time we got into later on into the 50s and 60s, there are some powwows that have been around that long. But nowadays, I could hit a powwow two or three every weekend and not be able to get to all of them. But I sure do enjoy getting out this time of year. So I encourage you to get out. The MC, the Master of Ceremonies, he'll let you know what you can do and what you can't do. Like at the grand entry, be sure to stand up and honor the flags that are being brought in and our Eagle Staffs, because our Eagle Staffs will lead that off. And he'll tell you, you know, you're not allowed to take pictures now, or feel free to take pictures. Be sure that, you know, if you see somebody like myself in my regalia, don't just come up and just start touching. There's some beautiful regalia out there, beadwork, different types of regalia. Just ask if, do you mind if I just feel that, or can I take your picture? And by and large, you'll get a smile back, and they'll let you even pose with them for a selfie sometimes. But have a lot of fun. I certainly enjoy it. And it's so good to see the people that I haven't seen since last winter. And it seems like the older I get, you know, I start losing a few friends on the trail. And it's kind of a sad moment. But there's always new ones coming up, and it's great to see them all. And, you know, we usually jazz up our regalia a little bit from time to time. And it's good to see the modifications and changes people make, and just the excitement of being out there on that powwow trail. So let me see if I can't find you a song that reflects that powwow trail.

0: And that was by Blue Storm Singers. It was an intertribal. And an intertribal is one of those dances where we all get a chance to come on out and show our stuff. And we invite everybody that comes out to that powwow to join us as well. And it's a lot of fun. Now, last weekend at the powwow I was dancing a sneak up. Now, I played a sneak up in the last show, so I'm not going to play it again. But one of the fellas noticed that I was struggling to get that downbeat just right. And the sneak up is when it goes down, we're supposed to duck down low so that we don't get shot. Kind of like from the battles, like back in the War of 1812. He looked over at me and said, "How many holes do I have in me after that sneak up?" And I think I probably looked like Swiss cheese. But it was a lot of fun to dance to. And that's what our intertribals are about, bringing people out and having a little bit of fun as well. So by all means, join us. And let me see if I can't find something for the younger people. Well, I found it. It's one by a tribe called Red. In fact, I found an interview that I'm going to replay from many years ago when I met up with a tribe called Red at the Canadian National Exhibition. And then we're going to hear from Tribe Called Red Hallucination CD.
1: So can you tell me a little bit about your band? I have a radio program up in Halliburton County.
2: Yeah.
1: It's a volunteer radio.
2: Very cool.
1: It's an Indigenous radio program.
2: Very cool.
1: I've been talking to all kinds of people, and people tell me that I got to talk to a Tribe Called Red and get their music on my program.
2: Sure.
1: And so we can do that, but I get a chance to talk to you now.
2: Yeah.
1: I record you?
2: We're yeah, good. Absolutely.
1: Okay,
2: yeah, yeah.
1: Introduce yourself.
2: Yeah, my name is DJ Indian of a Tribe Called Red.
3: Bear. Toolman, Tribe Called Red.
1: Yeah. Okay, yeah, yeah. Great.
3: That's a bear over there.
1: Oh, that, the big guy's bear.
3: Yeah.
1: So tell me a little bit about your music.
3: I think, well, I guess we make traditional powwow music mixed with dance music.
1: Yeah.
3: You know, we mash them together and kind of create our own thing here.
1: Yeah, yeah, yeah. And you guys got to play at the opening of Indigenous Summer Games? Or you were there?
3: Yeah, we played for NAG, yeah.
1: Yeah.
3: Yeah, yeah. We closed it a couple years ago, and then this is our first time we've been playing.
1: Yeah. It was nice, and it's close to home.
3: Yeah.
1: Totally.
3: Yeah. It was great seeing, like, all Indigenous youth there, and, like, you know, and they were the ones that wanted, like, they were so stoked to see us and hear them being loud. Like,
1: yeah.
3: It was comparable to, like, some of our bigger shows where we had really loud crowds, and it was crazy being surrounded by it.
1: What's the biggest venue you've played?
3: I know, we played Nathan Phillips Square. That had, like,
1: yeah.
3: 20,000 people.
1: Oh, for sure. And where are you from?
4: I'm from Nipissing.
1: You're from Nipissing?
4: Yeah.
1: Oh, yeah, my mom and dad live in Nipissing.
4: Oh,
1: eh?
4: Yeah.
1: So my ancestry is LaRonde, from up there.
4: Right.
3: Yeah. I'm from Six Nations.
1: Okay.
3: It's about an hour and a half from here.
1: Yep. Perfect. And where's Bear?
4: Bear's from Six.
1: He's from Six.
3: Yeah.
1: Okay, cool.
2: Yeah.
1: Yeah. So it's the first time you've been at CNE.
2: Is it?
1: Yeah, it is.
3: I've been coming here all my life.
1: Oh, yeah, for sure you have. But first time you played here.
3: Yeah.
1: Yeah. Excellent. Excellent.
2: Yeah.
1: And have you had a chance to enjoy the show?
2: Yeah.
1: Bear?
2: Yeah. Oh, yeah, yeah.
3: I'm going to walk around, yeah.
1: Oh, yeah.
3: Got some food and stuff, yeah.
1: Yeah, yeah. Class of onion for me.
3: Yeah.

0: And that was Indian City by A Tribe Called Red. And now it's time to hear from our sponsors.
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0: Welcome back to Tales from the Big Canoe, your host, Larry O'Connor. And I want to start this portion of the show off with a little teaching that I received, probably shared it some time ago, but it certainly is worth sharing again as we go into powwow season. And many people are approaching elders at a powwow. And don't forget, when you approach an elder and you've got a question, offer a little bit of sema, some tobacco, in your left hand, which is closest to your heart. And offer that in an open hand to the elder and see whether or not the request that you might have will be honored. One area of conversation that we had was around when to feast different items. Like, for example, when you get your name or special items that become part of your bundle. So the voice you're going to hear is that of Gary Counselor, an elder that I met up in Michipicoten, as you heard earlier. And he's talking to a young lady who did receive her name and were just kind of offering a little bit of guidance and asking her some questions about the process that she had in receiving her name. You'll hear in this conversation with Gary Counselor, the elder from up north, that he doesn't want to overstep other elders, and he'll ask the question, what was the direction that you received from another elder?
5: If you don't mind me asking, did the elder say, do you have to feast your name?
6: Yes.
5: Did he tell you spring, fall?
6: Sorry, when?
5: Did he say when to feast your name?
6: Then when I have access to a fire.
5: Anytime. So, yeah, just stuff like that, you know, like elders tell you, I'm not overstepping the elder. I'm not saying, oh, he's wrong or she's wrong. That's why I'm asking you, so people don't think, how come she's offering Sam out to the fire every time she sees a fire? That's what you were told by the elder. But did you bring berries? He may get different directions from another elder. If he seeks his name, the elder may say, feast your name, springtime and fall. So springtime is when we say, spring, feast your any items, your names. You know, Chabal-Zagabizag, that means before budding of the trees. You'll see in the springtime, eh? Once you see the trees start budding, that means like, okay, I gotta move on feasting my name or my items. You know, whatever you get, like if somebody gave you a feather, there should be feather teachings from the elder that's given to you, you know, when to feast it. Like he's feasting his eagle staff tonight, this evening, and he's a fish, I guess, eh? So eagles like fish, that's what they eat, eh? Fish, some of them may even feast their names, like say makwa. Makwa eat fish, yeah? So, you know, like, that's a good thing for you guys to feast at in the spring, you know, because you're feasting the clan, and then Winnetou Makwa will see that. The spirit bearer will see that you guys are actually feasting him.
7: Which?
0: Just wanted to share that little antidote there by Gary Counselor. You know, often elders are asked for a person to receive their indigenous name or their spirit name or their Indian name. And that name can come and be given to a person in many different ways. But like all of our things that we carry in our bundle, we are supposed to feast it. And he's offered a couple of examples of feasting according to our Anishinaabe protocols.

And that number was by Twin Flames from their Signal Fire CD, and it was called Mama. If you think of it, you know, our parents give us our name and they help raise us up. One thing that I like to do when I go into a classroom and speak to the kiddos, I like to introduce myself in both my given names by my parents and introduce my parents, Terry and Dolores, and also introduce myself in my spirit name that is given to me by a Cree Sun Dance chief. And in doing so, since they've all gone on to the spirit world, I'm acknowledging their presence and inviting their presence to be with us. It's a way of keeping us grounded between the generations, because in our Anishinaabe traditions, we'd always want to think of the seven generations, those before us and those coming up. And it's kind of special. And I have to admit, I do like the sound of Twin Flames as well. So I hope you enjoyed that number. Let's see if I can't find another one from the same CD for you.

I hope you enjoyed that little back-to-back Twin Flames, and I want to take us out west to a Métis Cree Dene singer-songwriter by the name of Blair Belrose. And it's interesting because he, like myself, identified for as being Métis for a number of years until we really managed to get things put together and follow more of our heritage. And he's a member of the First Nation out in Fort McKay. That's way up in northern Alberta. This song he's got that I'm going to play for you right now is one called Butterfly. And it's kind of like a father telling a son a story, you know, how to walk things, you know, in a good way. And I think you'll enjoy it.

0: That was the Midnight Sparrows. And like I said, there's kind of a story from a parent speaking to a young one saying to spread your butterfly wings, and some good lessons, practical lessons in there. Anyways, I want to take a little break. We'll hear from our sponsors. And when I come back, I'm going to take you someplace where I spend a little bit of my time.
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0: Welcome back to Tales from the Big Canoe, your host, Larry O'Connor, here at 100.9 Canoe FM, or 97.1 in Minden. Now, I said I'm going to take you someplace where I spend a bit of my time, and someplace that I spend a bit of my time has been, in recent years, in the Trillium Lakelands District School Board classrooms. And I've been invited into the classrooms by the Indigenous Success Team. And I want to introduce you to one of the team members I had the pleasure to spend a bit of time with.
5: Larry O'Connor here, and I have stopped into Haliburton, where I'm meeting up with one of the women that I have an opportunity to visit the classrooms with. And I'm going to ask her to introduce herself, please.
6: Hi there. Thank you, Larry. Nimki Beneshekwe, Nandijnokas, Penlan Falls Don Jaba, Moose Factory First Nations Don Jaba, Makwa Do Dam. I am Trisha, and I am happy to be here.
5: So, Trisha, now we've met, I don't know how long ago, since you come into this job, 4 years ago. And so tell me about how you ended up, I don't know if you could say stumbling into this job, but how did you make this little change in your career coming into the schools?
6: Oh, I stumbled. I was redundant at a school, which I totally loved and felt rewarded, and it was a beautiful work experience every day. And I was redundant from the school, and this position came up, Indigenous Student Success. And I'm like, oh, should I go for it? And to be real, I thought, am I Indigenous enough? Am I? And then I went for it, and I got it. And it was really kind of cool because when it was still during Google Meet time, so we had the Google Meet for the interview, and I was standing there not familiar with Google Meets, and I had it up and ready and smiling, and I was at Special Olympics Baseball. It was like 4 or 5 in the afternoon, and I was waiting and waiting, and then I saw a bird. It was getting a worm. So anyways, I was distracted, but the interview went well, and it's been quite the learning journey. I was offered the position. Once I stopped crying, I accepted, and it's been quite the learning journey.
5: So in going into the schools as part of the Indigenous Success Team, what are some of the things that you would do encounter within, let's say, a typical week?
6: A typical week. Well, first of all, there's 5 of us, so we all depend on each other and work together in a beautiful way. We're better together. My role that I do a lot is I go and I work. We all work with Indigenous students and their friends, the allies, and with staff. So one day I could go in and spend time with 3 or 4 individuals, maybe bring a snack, do some culture. Another day I can go in and we could be working on math or literacy to help get grades up. Our whole goal is to help Indigenous students succeed. So whatever that looks like is what it takes. So if they need Tim Hortons, I'll bring it. So that's my role. Now the girls do take on different roles. We all have different roles, but that's one of my biggest.
5: Okay, and I've been fortunate to visit some of the schools from time to time. And one of the neat things that you do as well, the whole team does, it has these fried bread and friends. Can you tell us a little bit, our listeners, a little bit about that program?
6: Fry Bread and Friends are amazing. It's where Indigenous students that are self-identified either through the board or they self-identify with us are able to bring a friend, whether they're Indigenous or doesn't matter. They can bring whoever they want. And we get together, we bring in knowledge holders, keepers, sharers, elders, authentic voices to give teachings on whatever it may be. One of my most memorable was, I think the Shaker workshop. So we got teachings on Shakers. And these are all teachings I'm getting too. Mm-hmm. So, because I didn't grow up in community. So it's a win-win-win for all of us. And it's togetherness, community, a community within a community.
5: Trish, you're just amazing. So don't undersell yourself. Tell me a little bit about your background then. So you have come into your indigeneity. Your family is from Moose Factory. And tell me a little bit about that journey, if you would, please.
6: It's quite the journey for my family. And of course, I can't speak to theirs or to my dad's experiences, except for what I knew growing up. And what I knew growing up is that he was very connected to the land, to the animals, and was very respectful. And he taught that to his kids, me and my brother. But he never really lived indigenously. So when I got older and I felt more comfortable and he started his journey of living that way with purpose, as opposed to just being at one with the land, I chose to do mine. And it's been quite a beautiful thing getting to know who I am and who my ancestors were and getting to interact with all my relations during the day, whether that's, you know, flyers, crawlers, four-legged, while I'm driving all over the board to work with beautiful people.
5: Well, one thing I have noticed is your love for nature is often captured taking pictures of our relations in all so many different settings. Have you always done that?
6: I have. I couldn't always afford a nice camera, but I could a few years back. My husband actually bought a boat and he's like, go buy a camera. So I did. And yes, I'm lucky enough that the beautiful spirits I get to encounter almost every day let me take pictures of them. So sometimes I live in the moment, but for the most part, I love to capture it.
5: Mm-hmm. And share them too. So I appreciate you sharing as much as you do on Facebook. Now, a few years ago, you gave me a gift and it was a dream catcher with a bear on it, Makwa. And it travels with me every winter and we spend time down south with it. But you do a lot of that crafting yourself. Tell me a little bit about some of the crafting you do now.
6: I work with leather. I craft dream catchers. I got those teachings from Brian Saracen and I asked if I could use them and he said yes. And since then I've had teachings from other beautiful, wonderful people. And I think it's amazing the medicine that can be in a dream catcher. I craft them usually on the back deck with the river and the beavers saying good morning and the birds when the sun's rising. So when I craft these things that I wholeheartedly believe in, it's often sitting with nature and in nature.
5: And you didn't always do that, or how long have you been doing that now?
6: I didn't always do that. I'm going to say maybe 5 years or so. I started without the teachings, but when you know better, you do better. And I realized very soon, like I didn't do it, I maybe gifted them to my brother. I didn't do it on a more global scale. I just did it for me. And then after I got the teachings and realized that you needed those to do well and to learn, then I started to make them with more intention. So if somebody asks me to make them a dream catcher, I will. But I look into, you know, the whys and the hows and I put all my good intentions and my hopes for the individuals into the dream catchers that I make.
5: And so if there's somebody that was really interested in having a dream catcher crafted for an individual, how is the best way for them to reach out to you? And do you have an Instagram page or something like that where people can take a look at, or a Facebook page, or how's the best way to reach out? Or tell them, call you, Larry, and you put them in touch.
6: That's totally what I was going to say. I have a Facebook page. It's a Cree word and it means my brother and I, my family creations. He works with wood and he does canes and walking sticks, beautiful pieces of work. So if you were looking for that, you just have to look up me on Facebook, Trisha Holmes, and then from there you can see my page and what my crafts are. I also work with leather. And once upon a time, I thought, why would you hunt when we have a Sobeys? Now I know better. And I have for many years trusted that my dad knew, and he does know. And now I live that way with a reciprocal relationship with the animals and respectful. So I like using deer hide because the deer hide that I purchase is from indigenous hunters feeding their families, selling it to an indigenous company that's working with it and making it into crafts or clothing. For me, I can buy it and use it to make those things.
5: Tell me about some of the things that you do with the leather.
6: I also do medicine pouches, and I've had some medicine teachings. I've made purses, made sashes for men, a merce, if you will, a man purse.
5: Oh, right.
6: which, and they're beautiful. I've made belt holders, like you could put them on the belt for knives, medicines. Medicine pouches are about my most favorite. I've used them in some of my dream catchers. I always use them to wrap my dream catchers and to have little dangly hanging things that are beautiful. What else do I do with leather? I make decorative things, little drums. I have worked with rawhide. I've made a drum, two drums, shakers, but I don't work with that intentionally all the time. The leather I find when I'm in like a classroom or a learning environment, if I work on the leather and I sew, it helps me concentrate. I've really come into knowing what I need to concentrate in an environment like an institution like school.
5: In this journey, where do you see yourself in a few years? Because this is, you're teaching in the schools, working with the young people, which is terrific. You've got your working with your crafts and that connection to Mother Earth and to all of her relations. Where do you see your journey taking you? Or do you have a special dream that you have that you hope to attain or reach at some point in the future?
6: I don't have any solid plans or big ideas. I go one day at a time, and I love what I do, and I think it loves me. And as long as I'm happy, creation or creator will take me where I'm supposed to go. That's it.
5: That's a great answer. Thank you, Miigwech. Is there anything that you'd like to

0: co-worker Lily, she says to me one day, well, we're talking about intergenerational trauma. We're talking about things that were taken from Indigenous people years ago. Mm-hmm. And I'm like, wow, Lily, you know, I didn't have it bad. I didn't have it bad. And she says, Trisha, because that's what she says to me sometimes. Trisha, if you think about it, if your dad hadn't have meant to have left Moose Factory when he was a little boy with his sisters and brothers, where would you be right now? I said, Moose Factory. She said, would you be living this life that you love every day? I said, likely. And that just made such a world of difference to my outlook on things that were stolen or taken from us. It doesn't matter if I make the best of things. My life could have been totally different had it not been taken away from my dad. His life could have been different, right? Mm-hmm. So, but the bottom line is I'm here. I'm living and learning it now. And I am thankful.
1: Perfect.
2: So as a host of this wonderful program, Tales from the Big Canoe, and I hope you think it's a wonderful program, I have an opportunity to meet amazing people. And with that, meeting these amazing people, they also have their own favorite music as well. So I thank you, Trish, because you recommended that I check out Alkamitsa, and I'm going to play a song from his powwow song, and I think our listeners are going to enjoy it. It's kind of got a rap beat to it, and yeah, it makes you want to dance.
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1: And that's about all the time we have for this month's Tales from the Big Canoe, Halliburton's only Indigenous radio program. I hope you've enjoyed the show, and this may be the last show that I've recorded in the studios here on Mountain Street, as I am, if you heard in the last show, moving to Manitoulin Island, and will be recording on the road or somewhere as I make the transition from Halliburton County to Sheshaguaning First Nation up on Manitoulin Island. So I want to remind you to be kind to yourself and take care of Mother Earth. It's important. Miigwech, and thanks for listening to Tales from the Big Canoe here at 100.9 and 97.1 in Minden.

0: Can you hear me now?
1: I can hear you now.
0: Okay. Hello and welcome to Bluegrass.
1: Yeah, Kara and I, this is Rich Anton with Kara, and we're going to do the Bluegrass Show. And we're going to have some fun, and you can't hear anything?
0: No. Nope. Oh, there I am.
1: Hear you.
0: Okay,
1: there
0: I can
1: you
0: hear.
1: Go.
0: Okay. So, yes, Bluegrass Show, instead of Dennis, and we miss you, Dennis. You do a great job on Bluegrass, but we are sitting in for you, and it is me, Kara. And you, Rich, you will know Rich from being the harmonica man and from hosting the Bucks Live Blues Cruise every Tuesday night. How was your show last night?
1: I had a lot of fun. And, you know, I really appreciate it when people text me and say they like the show or they want a request. So please feel free. Kara and I think I can speak for you as well as me, are not bluegrass experts. So if you have a particular song, a little story about the song, or, you know, who made it famous, or whatever interesting tidbit about it.
0: Or you met the artist.
1: Or you met the artist. We'd love to hear about it and play it.
0: Yeah, absolutely. We are open to requests. 705-457-1009. You can text it in or you can phone it in. There's two of us, so one of us can be yapping on air and the other one can be fielding the request line.
1: Mm-hmm.
0: So first things first, I asked Rich which bluegrass artist he wanted to hear most, and he chose Bill Monroe.
1: Mm-hmm.
0: And we brought up all the songs we have at Canoe by Bill Monroe.
1: And what you have a sense of humor about
0: I
1: this,
0: do.
1: Don't you?
0: We have one song, and this is it. I won't even tell you what the title is. Let's just have a listen, all right?
1: I think that's wise.
0: All right.

0: Oh, boy, be careful what you ask for. We got a text saying we sound like Bob and Doug McKenzie.
1: Can you hear me now?
0: Thanks for that.
1: Two turtlenecks and a beer. Right on.
0: Let's keep the humor going. I think humor is a good thing.
1: It is a good thing. So Coach Brian wants to hear some Alison Krauss. Can you be more specific, Coach? Anyways, if I don't hear from you, we will pick the one that we think is the funniest. And this is Lester Flatt and Earl Scruggs, and the song is Cripple Creek.
0: Right on.
1: Right on.

0: Oh, that is so good, Kara. Good call. Kara is operating the machinery here. I'm just lying back in the weeds making my comments. And I'm thinking, what a great way to start the morning. I'm going to be up all night listening to this. It's such a good, like, upbeat, get you going. But, you know,
1: you're saying you wanted this to be your alarm.
0: Yeah. Imagine waking up to this. You wouldn't even need a coffee.
1: Holy
0: crap. Makes you feel good. It's got a good drive. It starts the body moving.
1: You'd be putting your feet on the floor and dancing all the way to the coffee pot.
0: Oh, dancing.
1: Woo-hoo. All right. So, Brian, Couch Brian has requested Alison Krauss, and I found the song you want. Alison Krauss in Union Station.
0: Mm.
1: And he said, it's quite funny. I said, what song do you want? And he said, When You Say Nothing At All. And then he said, Not Meant About Us Guys. So that's funny.
0: Thank you for that.
1: My dad used to say, I know a song I want you to sing. I go, what's that? And he go, Far, Far Away. There you go. Okay, this one's for you, Couch.
0: Yeah, Couch.

0: Hey, right. Oh, that's loud.
1: Yeah, if you're walking by canoe, you can hear us pretty good. We got the windows open and the monitors up, and we're having a good old time. I hope you're having a good old time, too.
0: Yeah, thanks so much for that request. That was awesome. We got a request from Denise and Peter. God, these are like hardcore canoe fans. They were on my show yesterday. Do you want to have a laugh, Kara?
1: Yeah, of course.
0: Oh, they're like, oh, Rich, we love your show. And I'm like, oh, I remember them. We watched this blues show together and they gave me their dinner and I went on the air. And then there's this nice, polite text a few minutes later saying, Rich, we've never met. I totally got the wrong couple.
1: I love it.
0: Isn't that funny?
1: It is funny. Maybe if they're in Halliburton, they should pop into the station right now so we can meet them.
0: Yeah, I know.
1: Come on in, Peter and Denise.
0: Yeah, we've got to meet you guys. That would be awesome. You can pick up some canoe swag and say hello. And
1: we'll give you free bumper stickers and pens.
0: We will. As many as you want.
1: All right. What did they request?
0: They requested the Soggy Bottom Boys, which I think were discovered, or at least their popularity blew wide open in the movie Oh Brother, Where Art Thou? It was on the soundtrack.
1: Yes. And we have a couple of their songs, but this one is probably the best known one from that movie, I think. So hopefully, this is the one you guys want. And we want more requests, folks.
0: Yeah, we need more requests.
1: Yeah, we're trying to pump it up. Here we go. Soggy Bottom Boys, I am a man of constant sorrow.
0: Mm.

0: All right, Denise and Peter, that's for you guys. And if you ever get to Halliburton Legion, look up Rich and me. We're not a partner. We're not a connected partnership. But look up me and Rick and Michelle and Rich, and we'll all have dinner together.
1: Yeah. Right. Clearly, we need to do that.
0: We need to do that. Okay, this next song I chose because it's called Linda Lou.
1: Mm.
0: And I have a half cousin down in Virginia, Southern Virginia, named Linda Lou.
1: Mm.
0: And every March break, our family would drive down to Virginia, and we would stay with Aunt Louise and Uncle Charles and Linda Lou and Warren. And they were cattle farmers, very rural.
1: Mm.
0: But the funniest part was the way they talked.
1: Mm.
0: Forgive anybody that's from Southern USA that's listening, but my Aunt Louise, just the way they literally did the y'all come back now, you hear it like that talk.
1: Yeah.
0: Thick accents. My Uncle Charles, instead of swearing, he'd say like, good time of day, stuff like that. They were so funny, and my brothers and I would just look at each other like we landed on another planet. But the funniest thing was, so my half cousins were named Linda Lou and Warren, but the way my Aunt Louise said it was Linda Lou and Warren. So when supper time came, it'd be like Linda Lou, Warren. And it was just so funny. So anyway, this one is for Lil Lou. This is the Spinney Brothers on the canoe.
1: Canoe.
0: Canoe.

0: So I have to tell everybody what's going on here. I play a song and I go, "Do you like this one, Rich?" And you say,
1: "I like them all."
0: I like them all. So so we're just kind of going through here. But we did hear from Sue and Ken, and they have a request. So we're going to try to get that on very soon. But first, this is the first one that you said, "Yeah, I like this one a lot." This is the All-Star Band.
1: Mm.
0: The song, or the album, is North to Ontario. Mm. Maybe that's why you like it. And the song is Scotch and Soda.
1: Sounds good.
0: All right.
1: Thanks, Kara.
0: No problem.

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2: All right, Rich, it's time for the weather, and then we have a couple of requests.
3: You want to do, we usually do weather at the top of the hour.
2: Didn't want to sit in a chair? Late.
3: Well, you like hustled me over so fast. I didn't have time. I'm on my knees here.
2: We do the weather on the hour?
3: Yeah.
2: Okay. We'll all right. So let's keep going with the music then. You got a call from Mr. Ed.
3: Mr. Ed, yeah. He wanted to hear Dueling Banjos and Foggy Mountain Breakdown. Do we have those songs? We have Dueling Banjos set up, right?
2: Dueling Banjos, but it's not by the artist. Or did he not have the artist?
3: He didn't have the artist, okay, but it's from Deliverance, the soundtrack. Deliverance.
2: Yeah.
3: Remember that movie?
2: Oh, yeah. That's sketchy as heck.
3: Yeah.
2: We got that one first, and then we'll look up the other one.
3: Foggy Mountain Breakdown.
2: And then we have a song following that for Sue and Ken.
3: Billy Strings.
2: A Billy Strings song. We don't have the one you want, Sue. Sorry, but we found another Billy Strings song, and you're going to love it.
3: It's going to be even better. It's California Sober featuring Willie Nelson. I mean, come on.
2: Come on. We love Willie Nelson.
3: What could be funnier than that?
2: Right on. Okay, this one's for Mr. Ed.
3: Mm-hmm.

0: Incredible. Incredible.
1: Incredible.
0: Didn't you love that?
1: Incroyable.
0: That was so good.
1: That was fast.
0: Yeah, that was fast. That was Foggy Mountain Breakdown by Roy Clark. And, you know, in the spirit of community radio and all things Canadian, I figured I would pick up a couple Canadian bluegrass bands.
1: Look at you go.
0: Look at me go.
1: So while you were Googling Canadian bluegrass bands, I was Googling fastest bluegrass songs ever. So we're going to have a combo.
0: Okay. And remember when we did the bluegrass show many moons ago and we interviewed someone from the Yukon and we're like, why do they freaking play so fast?
1: Yes.
0: And she was like, well, it was like a big ego thing back in the day. It was like, who can play the fastest? And it was like a big competition between all these different bands who could like pluck and play the fastest.
1: Yes.
0: So it's funny.
1: I can listen fast.
0: Can you? What do you mean by that?
1: No, I'm just joking because I can't play fast. I'm just joking around.
0: I get a little bit like, for me as a musician, I try to keep up like in my head and I'm like, oh boy, I think my tongue would have like fallen through one of the holes in my harmonica by now. You know, I just don't think I could cut it. I was listening to the dueling banjo, I was thinking, I'd love to like play that lick on the harmonica. Wah, wah, wah, wah, wah, wah. But man, when they started kicking it, I was like, I don't know if I could follow that. But anyways.
1: You can do it.
0: I can do it.
1: You can do it.
0: If I put my back into it. We got the Dead South from Regina, Saskatchewan. We're going to play Broken Cowboy, and we're going to follow that up with the Slow Can Ramblers from Toronto, Mississippi Heavy Water Blues. Here we go.
1: Here we go.

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2: 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Bye. 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
4: I'm sure my voice will break or something. It'll be embarrassing. So, we got an hour in, and the good news is we've got a whole hour more of great bluegrass. And thank you so much for your texts. Keep them coming.
3: And we're still smiling.
4: We're still smiling. We haven't killed each other yet. We came in here totally unprepared. We thought, let's just ask for requests and wing it and do some research and work together. And I think we've done pretty good.
3: And the reason we're unprepared is not because we want to be unprepared. It was fairly last minute.
4: It was totally last minute that we got this gig. Yeah.
3: There you go.
4: So thanks for bearing with us. It's so fun to listen to such a cool